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3: 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I don't want another. 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
4: 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And this week, August the 10th, 1979 is no exception. We have some Boney M coming up very, very soon. Some Kiss, Earth, Wind and Fire, Donna Summer, The Squeeze, and a little bit more Anita Wild. 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

0: Gonzalez here on Charted Classic Hits, a R&B funk band with their track I Haven't Started Dancing Yet, which reached number 26 on the Billboard 100 and established a following amongst a disco enthusiast. That was the longer version that we did play this week here on Charted Classic Hits. The track did extremely well. US dance charts number 7, US R&B number 46, number 26 in the US pop charts, and number 15 in the UK.
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0: Gene Simmons on the vocals there of Kiss, I Was Made For Loving You, off the album Dynasty, with four different versions of the track. 4 minutes and 30 seconds for the album, 4:01 for the 7-inch and video, a 12-inch version at 7 minutes and 54 seconds, and a killer's version at 4 minutes and 18 seconds. You're listening to Charted Classic Hits this week, celebrating August the 10th, 1979. Got some Donna Summer coming up very, very soon. The Squeeze, which I'm very much looking forward to. Some Racy as well coming up. And this week's number one.
1: Number 8.

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1: It's Saturday, the 2nd of May, 2026. 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Sagittarius, financial security is likely to be priority number one for you now. 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Aquarius, your ability to inspire and persuade others will bring you enormous satisfaction. Pisces, remember, your health is the most important asset you have. Look after it. And that's today's horoscope.
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0: The Very Cool for Cats by The Squeeze from the 9th of March 1979 was actually recorded in 1978. Very much that new groove that was pretty much heading in to the 80s. Two different versions of the track, a 3 minute and 10 and 3 minute and 39 seconds. The track did absolutely fabulously in Australia and the UK. In Australia, number 5, number 2 on the UK singles, and number 11 on New Zealand charts. One thing I really love about the particular track is the fact that you could never really sort of sing like him. It was kind of like an Aussie, but also an English guy really slurring his words. Charter classic hits.
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2: Hello, I'm Kim Cartwright. The National Commissioner for Aboriginal and Torres Strait Islander Children and Young People has called for a wider investigation into correctional systems, saying the death of Kumanjayi little baby must compel us to be and do better for the futures of our children. The man suspected of abducting and killing the 5-year-old girl was released from prison last week. Alice Springs traditional owner Cedric Miller works with domestic violence offenders and believes newly released prisoners should be returned to their home communities rather than straight into Alice Springs.
3: We'd like to see this government changing things. Prison rules. When you come out of prison, you got to go straight back to your community, to your family, to your country, not back in town.
2: Australia is in discussions with the United States to help reopen the Strait of Hormuz. The crucial waterway has been closed since the start of the Iran war, restricting vital fuel supplies. Australia would be part of a maritime freedom coalition. Prime Minister Anthony Albanese says it's in everyone's interests that the Strait is working again.
4: Because this is having a devastating impact on the global economy. We'll discuss those things respectfully. And what we want to see, though, is for a de-escalation. We want to see peace.
2: Poliovirus has been detected in wastewater in Western Australia. The only case confirmed in the country since 1987 was in 2007 in a student who acquired it overseas. WA's Chief Health Officer, Claire Huppertz, says there is a low general risk to the public.
5: I'd like to encourage everyone to get vaccinated if they're not, but also we do need to keep looking for it. And part of doing that is having this wastewater surveillance program that tests for polio in our wastewater, our sewerage, on regular intervals.
2: A WA Supreme Court judge has found a 32-year-old man not guilty of murder on grounds of insanity. Jamie Smith reports.
6: David Moosa was charged with murder and grievous bodily harm in February last year, accused of stabbing his 72-year-old father to death outside his home in Perth's north before seriously injuring his stepmother. During a judge-alone trial this week, the court heard Mr. Moosa was experiencing psychosis and was having homicidal thoughts when he drove from Queensland to WA with the plan to kill his father. He'll return to court in July when it will be decided if Mr. Moosa will be released into the community on a supervision order.
2: Overseas police in London have charged the man arrested over a terror attack in the city's north. Two Jewish men were stabbed on Wednesday. The 45-year-old accused of carrying out the attack has been charged with attempted murder. The Victorian state government is in a race against time to prevent another teachers' strike that's scheduled for Tuesday. Teachers want a 35% pay rise to bring them in line with other states. They've been offered 28% over 4 years, up from the initial offer of 17%. And new research suggests nearly 4 in 5 Australian mothers would prefer the gift of a weekend away for Mother's Day this year. The Tourism and Transport Forum says the trend is already gaining pace among younger Aussies, with more than half of 25 to 40-year-olds gifting their mother a vacation. This is AIR News. The Fremantle Dockers have moved to the top of the AFL ladder after last night's win, plus it was a real thriller in Adelaide. Terry Daniel has the details of both games.
7: In the AFL action in Melbourne, in the final quarter, the Fremantle Dockers jumped ahead of the Western Bulldogs to score a 12-point win, 17-12-114 to 15-12-102. Dockers vice-captain Andrew Brayshaw, proud of his team on Fox Footy.
8: They dominated us in the contest and we got a pretty big spray at our quarter time. And we were able to just wrestle back a bit of momentum, and then in the fourth quarter, we had a few guys really stand up.
7: Meanwhile, at Adelaide Oval, the Crows have won by 1 point over Port Adelaide, 11-10-76 to 11-9-75. Crows goal kicker Brandon Cook was speechless after popping one through with just 10 seconds left.
8: I have no idea. Everything's just spinning. Like, it's always a cracking game in a showdown. And growing up a Crows supporter, to just, like, be a part of it is unreal.
7: Terry Daniel, Air Sport.
2: In NRL action, the Cowboys triumphed over the Bulldogs 28-12. Bulldogs coach Cameron Serrato says the performance isn't all doom and gloom.
9: There will be a lot of positives that we'll look at from there, but yeah, very disappointing the way we finished. To let in three really soft tries is not good enough, but yeah, we're in a bit of a spot at the moment where clearly we're a bit low on confidence.
2: The Dolphins defeated the Storm 28-10. Force were too good for the Waratahs in Super Rugby 20-17, and the Hurricanes beat the Crusaders 38-31. Australian Independent Radio News.
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11: Good morning. We're looking at a top of 28 and partly cloudy today. With some winds, they are northeasterly, 25 to 35 kilometres per hour. The fire danger rating is moderate and sun protection is recommended from 10:30 a.m. until 2:10 p.m. Let's have a look and see what's happening across the Riverina. Wagga 25, 26 in Denny, 27 for Griffith, Bulligal, Maud, Berubin and Balranald. And over to the Murray, Albury, Wodonga, 24 for you. Have a great Saturday morning.
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11: The Hay Services Club wish to advise that they will be closed on Sunday the 3rd of May due to a scheduled power outage. They will reopen and resume normal operating hours on Tuesday the 5th of May. 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
3: Did you know federal government departments have the power to stop you hearing and reading what they don't want you to know? 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Could this happen in Australia? It's happening now. 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
3: Early voting for the Farrah by-election is open for a couple of weeks before the by-election day on Saturday, 9th of May. You can go down to an early voting centre. If you can't make it on the day to vote, you can just check the website to make sure you can find the opening times, because they won't all be open across the full 2 weeks, but there'll be 11 across the entire electorate. So essentially anyone who can't make it to vote on by-election day itself can cast an early vote. So there might be a number of reasons for different people, but if you can't make it, you've got that option available to you. Just really encourage you to check the website to make sure you're seeing when the early voting centres are open, so that when you turn up, you can cast your vote. It's obviously a difficult time right now with fuel availability, particularly out in the regions where people have to drive pretty large distances. So if you can't make it on the day and you're able to combine your vote with another trip into town, there are those early voting options. So I'd really encourage people to check those times, see if that's a better option for you if you can't make it on the day. Postal voting is an option if you can't make it in person at all to vote, for whatever reason that might be. If that applies to you, just make sure you're applying as soon as possible to make sure there's time for that mail to reach you. There's a range of accessible voting options available, and that includes if you're blind or low vision, there's telephone voting available. There's also ratings for each polling place, depending on whether it's wheelchair accessible or assisted wheelchair accessible. Really encourage you to check the AEC website, and you can see a full list of all the different accessibility options and which polling places they apply to.
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1: It's Saturday, the 2nd of May, 2026. 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Cancer, you'll relish a new challenge which brings financial rewards. 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Sagittarius, financial security is likely to be priority number one for you now. Capricorn, don't take on too much or it will only deplete your energy reserves. Aquarius, your ability to inspire and persuade others will bring you enormous satisfaction. Pisces, remember, your health is the most important asset you have. Look after it. And that's today's horoscope.
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4: Hello, I'm Kim Cartwright. The National Commissioner for Aboriginal and Torres Strait Islander Children and Young People has called for a wider investigation into correctional systems, saying the death of Kumanjayi little baby must compel us to be and do better for the futures of our children. The man suspected of abducting and killing the five-year-old girl was released from prison last week. Alice Springs traditional owner Cedric Miller works with domestic violence offenders and believes newly released prisoners should be returned to their home communities rather than straight into Alice Springs.
5: We'd like to see this government changing things. Prison rules. When you come out of prison, you got to go straight back to your community, to your family, to your country, not back in town.
4: Australia is in discussions with the United States to help reopen the Strait of Hormuz. The crucial waterway has been closed since the start of the Iran war, restricting vital fuel supplies. Australia would be part of a maritime freedom coalition. Prime Minister Anthony Albanese says it's in everyone's interests that the Strait is working again.
6: Because this is having a devastating impact on the global economy. We'll discuss those things respectfully. And what we want to see, though, is for a de-escalation. We want to see peace.
4: Poliovirus has been detected in wastewater in Western Australia. The only case confirmed in the country since 1987 was in 2007 in a student who acquired it overseas. WA's Chief Health Officer, Claire Huppertz, says there is a low general risk to the public.
7: I'd like to encourage everyone to get vaccinated if they're not, but also we do need to keep looking for it, and part of doing that is having this wastewater surveillance program that tests for polio in our wastewater, our sewage, on regular intervals.
4: A WA Supreme Court judge has found a 32-year-old man not guilty of murder on grounds of insanity. Jamie Smith reports.
8: David Moosa was charged with murder and grievous bodily harm in February last year, accused of stabbing his 72-year-old father to death outside his home in Perth's north before seriously injuring his stepmother. During a judge-alone trial this week, the court heard Mr. Moosa was experiencing psychosis and was having homicidal thoughts when he drove from Queensland to WA with the plan to kill his father. He'll return to court in July when it will be decided if Mr. Moosa will be released into the community on a supervision order.
4: Overseas police in London have charged the man arrested over a terror attack in the city's north. Two Jewish men were stabbed on Wednesday. The 45-year-old accused of carrying out the attack has been charged with attempted murder. The Victorian state government is in a race against time to prevent another teachers' strike that's scheduled for Tuesday. Teachers want a 35% pay rise to bring them in line with other states. They've been offered 28% over 4 years, up from the initial offer of 17%. And new research suggests nearly 4 in 5 Australian mothers would prefer the gift of a weekend away for Mother's Day this year. The Tourism and Transport Forum says the trend is already gaining pace among younger Aussies, with more than half of 25 to 40-year-olds gifting their mother a vacation. This is AIR News. The Fremantle Dockers have moved to the top of the AFL ladder after last night's win, plus it was a real thriller in Adelaide. Terry Daniel has the details of both games.
9: In the AFL action in Melbourne, in the final quarter, the Fremantle Dockers jumped ahead of the Western Bulldogs to score a 12-point win, 17-12-114 to 15-12-102. Dockers vice-captain Andrew Brayshaw, proud of his team on Fox Footy.
10: They dominated us in the contest and we got a pretty big spray at our quarter time, and we were able to just wrestle back a bit of momentum, and then in the fourth quarter we had a few guys really stand up.
9: Meanwhile, at Adelaide Oval, the Crows have won by 1 point over Port Adelaide, 11-10-76 to 11-9-74. Crows goal kicker Brandon Cook was speechless after popping one through with just 10 seconds left.
10: I have no idea. Everything's just spinning. Like, it's always a cracking game in a showdown. And growing up a Crows supporter, to just be a part of it is unreal.
9: Terry Daniel, AIR Sport.
4: In NRL action, the Cowboys triumphed over the Bulldogs 28-12. Bulldogs coach Cameron Serrato says the performance isn't all doom and gloom.
11: There will be a lot of positives that we'll look at from there, but yeah, very disappointing the way we finished. To let in 3 really soft tries is not good enough, but yeah, we're in a bit of a spot at the moment where clearly we're a bit low on confidence.
4: The Dolphins defeated the Storm 28-10. Force were too good for the Waratahs in Super Rugby 20-17, and the Hurricanes beat the Crusaders 38-31. Australian Independent Radio News.
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12: Good afternoon. A top of 28 and partly cloudy. Today with some winds, they are northeasterly, 25 to 35 kilometres per hour. The fire danger rating is moderate. If you are outdoors, then sun protection up until 2:10 p.m. and a sunset at 5:38. Let's have a look and see what's happening across the Riverina. 25 in Wagga, 26 for Denny, 27 for Griffith, Bulligal, Maud, Berubin and Balranald, and over to the Murray, Albury-Wodonga, 24 for you. Have a great afternoon.
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0: It's the 2HeyFM annual fundraiser on Friday the 24th of July, proudly presented by Charles Sturt Winery and Cellar Door, including 7 flights of wine tasting, Q&A with Cellar Door manager Michael Trinidad, cheese boards, raffles and more. 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
4: 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Please, be nice to people. Don't, be rude because you don't know what's happening in their life. 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
1: This news report is brought to you by Shell Roadhouse Hay, located on the Sturt Highway, open 4:30 a.m. until 10:30 p.m. 7 days a week.
2: Hello, I'm Kim Cartwright. The Chinese firm that controls the port of Darwin has launched a case against Australia in the World Bank's arbitration body. Hugh Phillips reports.
3: Both major parties went to the last federal election promising to strip Landbridge Group of its 99-year lease of the port. That's been thrown into doubt, with the firm arguing the government's efforts undermine the terms of Australia's free trade deal with China. The critical infrastructure asset sits directly opposite a defence precinct and was leased to the firm over a decade ago in a $506 million deal. The Chinese government warns attempts to take back the port could undermine our national relationship. Hugh Phillips reporting.
2: The Prime Minister is calling for calm in Alice Springs after the arrest of a suspected child killer sparked violent street riots. It's alleged 47-year-old Jefferson Lewis was beaten unconscious by community members before being taken into police custody. The arrest follows the discovery of the body of a 5-year-old. Treasury has released a snapshot of some of the spending and revenue pressures being faced in the federal budget. The $25 billion hospital agreement with the state and territories is the biggest expense the Albanese government is facing. Weaker economic growth will hurt revenue, along with a higher exchange rate, which could impact some of our key exports. A two-decade high in drowning levels has prompted calls for people to renew their first aid and CPR skills. The latest drowning report shows 357 deaths last year. Swim Safety Ambassador Laurie Lawrence.
4: There were 12 of those little kids last year. But for everyone that drowns in that little kid's age group, 8 more suffer and are hospitalised.
2: The man accused of ramming a ute into a Brisbane synagogue has had his bail application adjourned for a psychiatric evaluation. Matthew DeCampo's legal team told the Supreme Court his behaviour during the alleged hate crime was the result of long-term drug-related mental health issues. To the war in Iran, and Donald Trump is renewing his threat to pull American troops out of European bases as his frustration grows over a perceived lack of support from US allies. Mr. Trump has complained that Washington's partners expect the US to come to their aid if required. Mitch McCann reports.
5: After posting online that the US is considering a reduction in American troops in Germany, Mr. Trump doubled down when speaking to reporters, saying they haven't been exactly on board. Adding, when asked if he would cut troops in Italy and Spain, "Why shouldn't I? Italy has not been of any help. Spain has been horrible, absolutely." The US launched its joint attack on Iran without notifying most of its allies, and most European partners have refused to become directly involved in the conflict. German Chancellor Friedrich Merz suggested this week that America was being humiliated by Iran and that it didn't have an effective strategy to end the war, likely infuriating Mr. Trump further. According to reports, more than 36,000 active-duty US military personnel are stationed in Germany, 12,600 in Italy and 3,800 in Spain. Mitch McCann, New York.
2: Briefly, the polls are open today for the Nepean by-election on Victoria's Mornington Peninsula, sparked by the resignation of sitting Liberal MP Sam Groff. This is AIR News. Melbourne have registered a record 7th consecutive loss. Meanwhile, the Canterbury Bulldogs suffered their 3rd consecutive loss in last night's NRL. Terry Daniel reports.
6: The Dolphins have moved back into the winner's circle, defeating the Melbourne Storm 28-10 in Brisbane. Dolphins try scorer Jack Bostock telling Nine, "It's great to be back in the winner's circle."
7: For sure, we had our close losses, but as a team, we all knew that we were playing well. Like Penrith, they're a great side, and the Warriors, they've also been a great side this year. And we lost by 1 point to Penrith up in Darwin and 2 points to Warriors over there in a home clash for them. So we knew that we weren't far off the pace, and then we showed that tonight. We got a good win, so I'm sure the boys will be happy, and hopefully the coach is happy too.
6: Earlier, the North Queensland Cowboys triumphed over the Canterbury Bulldogs 28-12. The result marks North Queensland's second straight win. Cowboys coach Todd Payton says it was a pleasing performance.
8: The thing I also like is how consistent we've been getting in our own end, not making errors and putting us under pressure there. So everyone's contributing. Real team performance tonight and pleasing.
6: Terry Daniel, Air Sport.
2: In AFL action, Fremantle defeated the Western Bulldogs.
9: So after 32 minutes and 48 seconds of the final quarter, Dockers 17-12-1-14. 12-point win over the Dogs, 15-12-102. Good game of football.
2: The result leaves the Dockers at the top of the ladder. Adelaide topped Port Adelaide, 11-10-76 to 11-9-75. In Super Rugby, Western Force defeated Waratahs. The Hurricanes beat the Crusaders. Australian Independent Radio News.
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11: 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Good afternoon, a top of 28 and partly cloudy. Today, with some winds, they are northeasterly, 25 to 35 kilometres per hour. The fire danger rating is moderate. If you are outdoors, then sun protection up until 2:10 p.m. and a sunset at 5:38. Let's have a look and see what's happening across the Riverina. 25 in Wagga, 26 for Denny, 27 for Griffith, Bulligal, Maud, Berubin and Balranald, and over to the Murray, Albury, Wodonga, 24 for you. Have a great afternoon.
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17: Well, here we go. We're on Community Spotlight today, and we're catching up with Jill Chapman from the Hay Show Society, because before we know it, the Hay Show will be here on our doorstep. And I can't believe it's the end of April and May is just around the corner. Anyway, we'll talk more about that later. Jill's here now. How are you going, Jill?
18: Really well, thank you, Matt. Yes, 4.5 months to the show.
17: Where has this time gone? I feel like we were only chatting in January and that it must be about February now.
18: Well, it's really interesting because I thought we were really well organised for this show, really advanced, and then I'm thinking, 4.5 months, that's not very long at all. So anyway, we're looking forward to it.
17: Yeah. And I guess between now and the show, Jill, how many meetings, well, how many opportunities does the committee have to catch up all in the same room?
18: Look, we don't. We only have a monthly meeting. So that'll be May and June and July we'll have monthly meetings. And then in August we'll go to every 2 weeks. But I tell you what, Matt, it was very exciting this last meeting. We had 3 new people in the room and they were all under 40. One under 40, one under 30, one under 20. So 3 young women. We had Chloe, Savannah and Ashley in the room, and I just feel that we're heading in the right direction with them.
17: Wow, that's really, really good. So what you're telling us, Jill, is that you stood in the room with your Harry Potter wand and waved some magic around.
18: I think the magic arrived in the room. And so we're very, very excited. And I know that we actually had another person who couldn't turn up on the night. So I guess that we're really focused on getting young people involved. And as the committee will know, Albion Park over on the coast, they have approached us about sending some kids over to help. They have what's called the Ag Group, or TAG, and they have young people who want to go out and help shows, and they've asked if they can come to Hay. So they're going to come, and what we're hoping is that we'll be able to encourage some of our local young people to get involved in the show, and maybe, if it all works out, which I think it will, we're actually going to get some people to go in January back over to Albion Park show. So if we can get more young people helping at the show and getting some more understanding what the show's about and how we make decisions and why we make decisions, I think that's really healthy. So TAG is a subgroup of the Albion Show Committee, and they are really keen about shows. So to get them volunteering to come over here, and we're hoping to engage with some young people here and make it sort of like an exchange.
17: Wow, it's so good to hear that, Jill. What you're saying is it's a community working with another community to make things happen. I love it.
18: Oh, look, I'm really excited, you can't believe how excited I am. And I think it's actually something that will benefit our young people, but it will also benefit those people from Albion Park, who are very coastal people who most probably have never seen Hay in September, which could be dry, windy, sleety, whatever else. However, I must admit they had 6 inches of rain on their show day. So, but they also, you could walk around on their show day, whereas if it's wet here, you don't walk too far. So anyway, that's part of the excitement. So not only have we had some young people come into our committee, but also we're looking like we'll have an exchange with the Albion Park show. So I'm really ecstatic about that.
17: Yeah. Look, I'm really happy for you. That's great news, Jill. Now, one of the questions I always get asked about the Hay Show is, will there be an animal farm?
18: And there certainly will be. So I've just been speaking to Josie from Deniliquin, and she has an animal nursery there. We are looking at maybe some animals from Hay as well. We're just working that out. But Josie has 40 animals. So from guinea pigs and rabbits right up. So I think that's a bit exciting. So definitely will be. And the other exciting thing is that as people who went to the show last year, we didn't have a poultry pavilion. No. What we had was a poultry display. And Megan and her daughter Ruby from Balranald have said they're coming back and they're going to do another display. So last year it was you had to wait to get in. You had to have someone come out of the poultry pavilion to go into the poultry pavilion. So Megan and Ruby are very excited and they're coming back to show their poultry again this year. So, you know, so we'll have some animals there. We're also mostly going to have some animals with the high school doing young judges. So they're actually going to Mr. James, who's the ag teacher. He's actually going through some young judges programs there, and we hope to do meat breed sheep, merino sheep, and merino fleece at the show this year. And you know, so a few more animals in lots of different spaces.
17: Yeah, that's really exciting. And I know that last time we chatted, Jill, we did talk a little bit about the wood chopping that was there last year, which I've got to tell you was an absolute hoot. Any update on that as yet?
18: So the Country Capital wood choppers come from Canberra. At this stage, we understand they might be going to Wagga. However, I spoke to Brett the other day, and who was keen on, and he got most of the sponsorship last year, and he says, well, we'll just get someone from Melbourne. So we've just got to sort that out. So the wood choppers, we're hoping will definitely come back. We've actually got a really big show already planned this year, because apart from that, the Scouts are celebrating 100 years of scouting in Hay. And they're going to actually celebrate it at the Hay Show because September is when it started. I think the 6th of September or something like that, 100 years ago. And so they're going to be at the show and they're going to bring activities and do activities all day as well. So there's going to be a lot to do at the Hay Show this year.
17: Yeah, sounds like a lot of fun, Jill, because that's huge. For a community group to reach that milestone and still to be running to this day is just, well, kudos to them.
18: Yeah, no, very excited. So very excited when James and Kylie gave us that news. So we're just working out some more things about that. Look, the horse says at this stage aren't going to be on because, unfortunately, all our horse committee people have retired. They have been around for a very long time and have done a marvellous job and have been very well respected in the community, not only in the horse community, so in the regional towns. So we're just looking at what our options are as far as what we can go ahead with to bring to make sure we've got horses at the show and how that works in with what we're doing. So that's still in discussion mode and we'll sort that out hopefully within the next couple of weeks.
17: Any whip crackers?
18: No whip crackers. We will have reptiles.
17: Oh, you can keep the reptiles. Jill, they were a bit scary last year. I've got to tell you, when I was walking past, I just had to look the other way.
18: Well, I think these ones might be scary. I think, can't think of his name, was Bob or something, but these live reptiles, I'm sure, are going to be fantastic. They're always a big hit, so really excited about that. And I'm just trying to think what else we've got. We've got the animal. We've got a circus at the show this year, McCabe Circus from Albury, and they're going to do three circus performances. They're going to do three skill sessions. And they're also going to do their stilt walking around the show. So you're going to have circus skills all around you.
17: Wow, I love the circus. I think I'm going to have to make a little sign for the 2Hay FM desk back in 30 minutes, I think.
18: Maybe we'll put you outside and you'll be a part of it. And that's one of the things that we're doing this year is we are looking at having a stage outside. So we used to have a stage outside and then we moved the stage into the pavilion, but to ensure that there's things happening outside as well, we're hoping to have a stage there. And what we're going to be asking the community is there anybody who wants to perform?
17: Ah.
18: So if they could sing or whatever for 20 minutes, then we'll just, from say 11 till 3, we'll just have a community stage there and we're hoping to encourage people to participate there. And obviously we're hoping for dance groups. We have our Hey Kids Can Cook, which is really popular. And last year I call it an impose because that's what I was taught it was, where Kerry Hady last year used artificial flowers and they had to do an arrangement.
17: Yeah.
18: And this year we're very keen to have that alongside one using real items from the garden. And the other exciting news is I was talking to Liz Gibson the other day and she's actually going to run a session on how to judge cakes. And then we're actually going to have a young judges cookery up in, and that little message earlier was from Georgia Booth at the high school, saying she thinks she's got some kids who'll do the learn or compete in a competition about how to judge cake. So there's lots of little new things going to happen, and I'm very excited for this year.
17: Yeah, look, Jill, and I think new is good because what comes with new is you attract a different type of person that might not have been to the show ever. Or might not have been in the last 10 years. Mm. So it works for everyone.
18: Yeah. And I think we found that last year with Kerry Hady with her impose. I think there were at least half a dozen women there that hadn't been to the show for many years that were there. And I think that we've got to keep engaging with those and bring them back. We understand that our show is really for the Hay community, whereas we're not really expecting too many from outside of Hay, other than market stalls and that. We're not expecting other people to really come into our community. So it's really important that we have things that can be of interest to our local people. And look, we always get about the same number of people. People say, oh, yeah, it's got more or less. No, it's about the same number every year. But I just think if every couple of years, if people find a reason to come, that helps us a great deal.
17: Mm. Yeah. And I reckon if you know someone that lives out of town that might enjoy it, you know, invite them to your house for the day and then drag them along to the show, I'm sure they'll have a great time.
18: And look, Matt, if we're really honest, it's actually been in the past, it's been the out-of-towners who've been the backbone of the Hay Show. If you look at the past presidents and secretaries, a lot of people have been from out of town. So they're the people who give to the show. They're the people who often donate to the show and put things in. So I guess it's important that we still have them engaged, but it's really important that the people from within Hay actually get involved.
17: Yeah. So start practicing those entries. Get out your cameras and start practicing taking photos. The mixing bowls, if you're doing preserves, start collecting the glass jars. There's so much fun and so much prep to get underway with right now, even though we're 4.5 months out.
18: Well, let's hope some people have done some jams and relishes and that already, because obviously that was the peak time just been. So I'm hoping that some people have already touched on those things already, but never too late to perfect your cooking skills. And I think that there is something for everybody. It's just you've got to find out what it is for you.
17: Yeah. Look, very well said, Jill. And as we know, that show was just around the corner, so thank you so much for coming in today to tell us all about it.
18: Thanks for the opportunity, Matt. And I'll just finish that we've just about to start selling the new raffle that starts in July. So the show raffle's been really important to us, because the money we raise there basically pays our insurance. And so if we can do that, that makes our life easier. So I'm sure Heather Jackson, elders have got a sheet. Nikki Edwards will have one when I drop it up there. Jeff Chapman's got one. We'll be out there selling them. So if anybody wants to support the show, it's a really good way, and it just helps us pay our insurance.
17: Thanks, Jill.
18: Thank you, Matt, as always.
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17: Well, welcome back. We're joined with another candidate for the upcoming Farah by-election. We've got Jamie Bonifan on the phone. How are you, Jamie?
21: Oh, I'm great. Thanks for having me.
17: Look, you're most welcome. Now, tell us about how your journey into politics begun.
21: Yeah, well, my wife and I are raising two young boys, and as a dad, I want my children to grow up feeling like they're living in lucky country. And, you know, I wanted them to have the same quality of life that I had when I grew up. And, you know, since my children were born over the last 10 years, I started to wonder if my kids will be able to purchase a home like I did when I was 25. And overall, I feel like our current politicians are steering us towards a managed decline. So I've always been a hard worker, working more than 60 hours a week.
17: Wow.
21: Most of my life. And yeah, what we're, you know, starting to see is that working hard is not always enough. So I got to the point where, you know, that I wanted to stand up for other Australians that also stand up for themselves. And, you know, lastly, I guess I could say I decided to join a new political party called the People First Party to make the government serve the people and not control them.
17: So if it wasn't politics, what do you think you would be doing?
21: Well, my background is in architecture.
17: Okay.
21: I've been trained as a career profession, and I have always enjoyed, you know, the challenge of creating something new for planning and becoming strategic and holding a vision of something, you know, quite large and grand, you know, in my mind that can then be executed for the betterment of our clients. Yeah.
17: So this upcoming election is on our doorstep. What do you think makes you the best candidate for the job?
21: Well, I learned early in life to listen to all the people when you lead. So in my 20s, I joined the Red Cross and I led their youth movement for the state of New South Wales. And then later on in life, I joined the New South Wales board of the Red Cross as one of their advisors. It taught me to listen to all the people from different races and from different socioeconomic backgrounds. Being one of the first advocating for food security, if you can believe it, more than 20 years ago. So leading inside the Red Cross movement gave me a heart for the most vulnerable people in the most vulnerable places. So that taught me, you know, to have a heart for the people. Then in my 30s, I ran a small business as an architect for 10 years. And I believe that, you know, we can create better, bolder plans for Australia and a strong vision for the future. So, and we can do that right here from the seat of Farah. Getting into politics is something, you know, special as an architect. There haven't been many architects in federal politics. No. And, you know, I'm really hopeful that we'll be able to design not just a, you know, a better home for people to live in, which is what I've done most of my career, but help designing better communities and a better country. So, this, you know, secondly, I guess I'd say I'm an ideal candidate because, you know, I've been able to deliver real outcomes for my clients, working with professional teams, but always focused on results. So now when I'm in my 40s, I founded the Australian Leadership Company and I write leadership programs and teach other leaders how to lead and even, you know, help school prefects in going to the schools and teach them. I remember when I was a student leader myself, I attended state parliament in New South Wales, and that was Dover in Sydney because it was school captain's day and I was invited to attend. And they asked the whole audience, they said, who out of all the students, all the student leaders, all the school captains, who would be interested in having a career in politics? And I remember I was the only one in the room to raise my hand. And I guess I've been a student of leadership ever since. And that's because I believe everyone deserves to be led well. So if given the opportunity, I feel like I know how to lead.
17: Now, we spoke a little bit there about people's vulnerability. It's being reported this week in the Riverine Grazier about homelessness in the Hay Shire. And this article's really, I guess, shone a light on homelessness because it's not something that we think of on a daily basis in Hay. What do you think could be brought to the table by yourself on trying to help this current situation that we're facing that really has been there for a long time, but we're only just talking about it now?
21: Yeah, it's shocking, isn't it?
17: It is.
21: As Australians, to feel like, you know, we've got people living as homeless among us. And I was, you know, quite interested in that story. So I went and had a read about Stephen and Ashley. You know, they're both from the same town in Hay with different stories, but affected by the same system. So to fix this and to begin to fix this, we need to give hope to those people that need it most. So in the People's First Party, our plan is to lower income tax. And we're going to do that by increasing the tax-free threshold to $45,000. And that's going to create a direct benefit of more than $4,000 a year annually for lower income workers or anyone actually who earns up to $45,000. So across the seat of Farah, the district of Farah, we've got 80,000 workers, and 50,000 of those are full-time and 30,000 are part-time workers. And so it's the part-time and lower income earners that need a break, and they need more money to be able to afford to rent and to afford to one day be able to purchase their own home.
17: And I guess, Jamie, you're doing a lot of travelling at the moment leading up to the election. Are you seeing that it is similar in the places that you're going to?
21: Well, I haven't seen much homelessness, you know, thank goodness for that. But I have seen that people are struggling.
17: Yeah.
21: And the most, you know, readily conversation that I have with everyday people is, you know, it's one that they feel like we're heading in a direction that they're not comfortable with. And they feel it hurting them in their back pocket. But, you know, they're really eager to hear what sort of plans have we got as politicians to be able to fix this and make sure we can restore that hope for all people in our community.
17: Yeah, because we've got cost of living, we've got issues with small business, farming issues, and all these things give us and make us feel like we have an uncertain future.
21: Mate, look, and you know, this is something that the political class has to change. We have to give the people vision. We have to give the people hope. And not just that, I understand as an architect that you've got to give them a plan of how to get there as well. And it's got to be a plan that lifts people up, something that inspires them, something that creates the opportunity that we all want as Australians, and that is to live like we feel like we belong here with a great quality of life.
17: Yeah, and that we have a future.
21: Absolutely. Absolutely.
17: Yeah. I want to touch on the subject about affordable accommodation. And I guess, look, it's great to have affordable accommodation, but can there ever be enough accommodation to support a workforce, to support a town? Because at the moment we see people having to travel, you know, such long distances to work. They can't live in the area where they work. And with the rising cost of fuel, it's like you wake up in the morning and you think, wow, is it really worth going to work?
21: Well, that's an interesting one, isn't it? You know, with us being such a resource-rich country, who would have thought we'd be worried if we can actually afford to get into the office or get out to the farm? So, you know, there are some things that we need to look at structurally to be able to make sure that that's a lot easier for us to not just get to work, but to make sure that, you know, one, we've got places, you know, to live in places, you know, that we can travel to. And the way that we can solve for that is, you know, at the moment the government has a cut to the fuel excise. And the People First Party, we've recognised that fuel is really important in the regional areas, and we're going to have a permanent cut of 10 cents a litre per litre after this fuel crisis is over, you know, indefinitely. And, you know, another way, you know, we can look at making sure that, you know, we've got that ability to have affordable accommodation is we just need to have less people coming in as, you know, through immigration, and as, you know, that will reduce the amount of demand that we've got on our already stretched system. And, you know, our policy is to reduce that back to, you know, about $100,000 or less. Sorry, 100,000 people per year. So 100,000 people coming into the country. And, you know, the other thing is we want to make sure that if we can strategically help improve the affordability for lower to middle income earners, then they can afford to build their own homes. And another way we can do that is by having voluntary superannuation. So it's not fair that if you earn $45,000 in Australia, that you have, you know, just over $4,000 of that goes off to tax, you know, another $6,000 goes off to your super fund. And that's almost 20% of your income that just disappears. And we want to return that back to the people that need it the most.
17: Because $45,000 is not a lot.
21: No, it's how can you live on that anyway? And so if you're already losing as a part-time worker that amount of money, that's going to tax, that's going to superannuation, it's no wonder that people can't afford to get by.
17: Now, Jamie, this is one that you might not have been talking about so far on the your trips out and about and that type of thing. But look, bringing people to the region as tourists is huge business, not only just for towns like Hay, but across the entire electorate. But in Hay, we cater to one type of tourist, and those are those that own cars, maybe a car that's towing a caravan if they can afford it, or a motorcyclist. We have no local bus service around the town. We have no train service. It closed in 1989. Catching a bus from a capital city like Melbourne and Sydney is just, it's unbearable, and it's so unreliable, often taking hours and hours to get anywhere. What are you able to bring to the table?
21: Awesome. Great question. Well, it's quite interesting because I remember just this last week, I've done more than, I think, 3,000 kilometres and, you know, just getting across the district. You know, we live in a very sparse region here. And so I remember I was travelling from Deniliquin up to Griffith and, you know, the map, and maybe it was my fault because I was using maybe Apple Maps instead of Google Maps, but it just gave me the straightest line, right? And that took me past, you know, a road that all of a sudden turned into a half-width road, and it certainly was a straight line, but then all of a sudden it turned into a dirt road. And, you know, the sun was just about to set, and it was quite interesting. I saw it was about 12 kangaroos that was just coming on either side of the car, and I think there was two or three times I had to really put the brakes on. So, you know, what we need to do is make sure that if you know, when we're looking to have our tourists coming into our communities and regional towns, that where our roads are up to scratch, that we can, from point A to point B, make sure we can get there in the fastest, most reasonable amount of time. And in the communities themselves, I understand you're talking about not having a train station, and, you know, it's a very small airport that's only really for emergency flights. It probably only has 4 to 6-seater planes. You know, we would certainly be in favour of local bus services for all the small regional towns that don't have them and need them. That's something that, as technology begins to change, is going to become more affordable in the near future.
17: Well, that all sounds good. Now, are you up for the fast 10 and 60 seconds?
21: Yeah, let's go for it.
17: All right. The last book you read?
21: Oh, wow. I think it was The 21 Laws of Leadership by John Maxwell.
17: Coffee or tea?
21: Oh, I'm a tea guy.
17: Favourite colour? Best holiday destination?
21: Oh, I think that's, I love going to Phuket.
17: If you were front cover of any magazine, which one?
21: Interesting question. Let's just be controversial and let's just say Times Magazine.
17: All right. Do you like karaoke?
21: Yeah, I don't mind it, yeah.
17: A duet with who?
21: I think Delta Goodwin. She's just about to put down an amazing track for the Eurovision, so I'd love to do a duet with her.
17: Favourite meal to cook?
21: Oh, spaghetti bolognese.
17: The last CD or vinyl that you listened to?
21: Oh, mate, that's going back. That's probably Hit Machine number 10. That's a long time ago.
17: Yeah. And look, I think we've got Hit Machine number 10 in our collection here, so that's pretty good for you to be able to remember that.
21: Long time ago, that's right.
17: Yeah. Most adventurous thing you've ever done?
21: Oh, I think climbing a mountain.
17: World stage. If you were to give a speech on any world stage, which one?
21: World stage. That's a really interesting one. I think, anything that really has an opportunity to talk at a national level. So I would actually say Parliament House in Canberra.
17: I love it. And I reckon, Jamie, put that on your vision board.
21: Absolutely. Yeah. Definitely. It's going to happen.
17: Well, that's your fast 10 and 60 seconds. And I think you were pretty close to the line. I reckon you've done it.
21: Fantastic, mate. Appreciate your time today.
17: No worries at all.
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17: So welcome back. You're on Community Spotlight, and today in the Spotlight, we're up at the Hay Services Club, because if you didn't already know, there is Indian cuisine, and I tell you what, it really is something. I've just walked into the kitchen, and my gosh, my mind has gone to another country. Today we're catching up with Praveen, who we all know. He made his appearance at the Hay Show with the butter chicken pies, which were a huge hit. And he is here to tell us all about his new adventure here at the Hay Services Club. How are you going?
1: Yeah, going good. Yeah.
17: So how many weeks have you been open for now?
1: It's been 5 weeks, probably today, I would say. Yeah, it's been 5 weeks and we are really going good. Yeah.
17: Yeah. And I guess for the listeners, it's not just Indian food. You have Western cuisine also.
1: Yeah. Everyone likes Indian and, they want, something variety or the comfort food that everyone wants in here. So, we sort of have both the menus in our, in our kitchen. So, everyone can come in and have the food that they love. Yeah,
17: which is really good because we are starting to head into the cooler months. Yes. Not quite as yet because autumn is really giving us a show with this warmer weather at the moment.
1: Yeah.
17: But I tell you what, a curry on those cold winter lunches or dinners are going to be pretty all right.
1: Yeah, I would say so. But also, I'm trying to get some more people in. I'm being really lazy to advertise and stuff like that.
17: Yeah.
1: But yeah. A curry would be really good in these winters, yes.
17: Yeah, it would. And I think another big thing that people know about with Indian food, and that is the naan bread that is often served with it, or the papadum. Are we doing the same here?
1: Yes, I bought the tandoor, probably took me 4 weeks to get it here to the town.
17: Wow.
1: So, and we installed it and I've taught one of my employees how to do it, and she's been doing it really good.
17: Yeah.
1: So it's all fresh made in here, not the frozen ones that we get around here.
17: Yeah.
1: So it's really good. Mm. Yeah.
17: And what have been some of your biggest sellers on the menu so far?
1: Obviously butter chicken.
17: Ah.
1: Yeah.
17: But not in a pie.
1: Yeah, not in the pie, but butter chicken. So I would say one third of my sale is butter chicken. Wow. The rest, like, yeah, the rest is all like all the other curries and like all the Western menu, but like one third is the butter chicken.
17: Yeah. So I guess for the listeners, what part of India are you from?
1: I'm from towards the south part of India, like where most people don't know, I would say. Most people would go to like Delhi or Himalayas or like Taj Mahal, where, like, yeah. So that's the north. Our is towards the south, so where the Asia's largest chili market is.
17: Wow. Yes. I love chilies.
1: Yeah, like the red chili market is probably 10 minutes from my place. So that's, yeah. So, but like, not much people like the chili in here, but yeah, I love chili.
17: Yeah, look, for me, chili, it really puts that buzz in me and gets me going for the day.
1: Yeah, it is. But, you know, chili is really the thing that we do. Even like me and my wife, like we add more spice in the curries that I already do for everyone. So, yeah.
17: Yeah, yeah. Look, I love India. I've traveled across India 4 times now.
1: Oh, okay.
17: And I've been across pretty much most of it all. And I've compared Indian chili pickle with the chili pickle that I had in Fiji.
1: Yes.
17: Totally different tastes.
1: Yeah.
17: But the Fijian chili pickle, oh my gosh, I don't think I've had anything as hot as that.
1: Oh, is it? I thought like we were the hottest like chili eaters. Probably I should give it a try.
17: So Mother's Day is coming up on the 9th of May. Yes. Anything special happening here in the restaurant?
1: Yes, like I'm planning a deal for the Mother's Day. So probably like a starter, curry rice, and like if they want a naan bread or something like that. And we're also trying to think of any desserts for the mother. Yeah, or for the whole table, I would say. Like that would be a complimentary or something like that. But like we have to work it out with me and my wife. And yeah, do that. So it's gonna be a great Mother's Day for us and for everyone. And happy Mother's Day in advance to every mother.
17: And I guess for the listeners, they need to know that you don't need to dine in. If you don't want to dine in, that you can get takeaway.
1: Yes. Yeah, we also have like takeaways, like and also our opening hours are like 12:30 to 2:30, like midday for lunch, and like 5:30 to 9:30 for dinners. So we do dine-ins, takeaways, and yeah, as everyone in Hay knows, like they can get a delivery from the Hay taxi, so that's also an option for them. Yeah. And yeah,

0: a constructive criticism, maybe. Yeah, but like we are trying to improve and take all the compliments or the complaints that we get in, and we are trying to improve more. Yeah. And probably you'll have more options to eat in the later weeks. Yeah.
1: Well, that's great. Thank you so much for giving us an update.
0: Yep. Thank you so much, Matt. And yeah, it's wonderful to be in the radio. Thank you. Thanks, everyone.
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3: This cybersecurity awareness support for vulnerable groups grant activity received grant funding from the Australian government.
1: Well, welcome back. We're chatting with Lucas Ellis, who is running in the Faro election, and he represents the Sustainable Australia Party. Good morning, Lucas.
4: Good morning. How are you going?
1: Look, I'm well, thank you. I guess to start with, can you tell myself and the listeners a little bit about how your journey to politics began?
4: Yeah, it started in the 2022 state election when I was at uni in Wollongong.
1: Oh, wow.
4: And I wasn't sure who I was going to vote for, so I did some due diligence, some research, and that's when I came across the Sustainable Australia Party. And I thought that the party aligned with most of my values, what they stood for was great. And then, you know, a couple of years on, I joined the party last year. And then when Susan Ley resigned, the opportunity came up for a by-election and I said, let's do it.
1: Wow. So the Faro electorate is quite a large electorate. What do you think makes you the ideal person for the job?
4: Well, it's there are a lot of good candidates out there. However, I feel like what we need in Parliament at the moment is representation. And there's one group in particular, and that's under 30s. There's about 10 million of us in Australia, yet I think there's a handful, only four MPs in federal Parliament that are under 30. So, you know, we need representation at that level. We need to be at the table when those big decisions are being made. You know, we get told we're the future of the country. So, yeah, I feel like that I need to do my bit and represent that demographic where I can.
1: Now, one of the things that the Sustainable Australia Party is all for, and that is affordable housing. At the moment, it's being reported here in the Hay Shire that we've got a major problem with homelessness. What, I guess, could yourself and the party bring to the table to assist us in this area?
4: Yeah, our main goal for this election is affordable housing now, the sustainable way. And we're the only party that addresses both the major supply and demand sides of the issue. And when you speak to homelessness, one of our main issues that we address is more social housing. We were doing an event at the Rotary Markets in Albury and Wilson Street, and we had people come up to us and voice their concern, you know, women in crises who are waiting. You know, they're in really bad situations and they're still on the waiting list. And, you know, that applies to homelessness as well. To be able to provide more of that social housing and cut down on those ridiculous, you know, it can take years. Those wait times to get into social housing is, a massive part of it. We also advocate for less investor tax breaks and slower migration. So we're addressing both sides of the coin so that we can get affordable housing for everyone.
1: Now, we're kind of in the middle, at the end, at the start of a cost of living crisis, Lucas. What can you do? What can the party do so that we're not going to see, I guess, more people pushed into the homelessness category?
4: Yeah, I mean, housing is probably everyone's main cost, you know. Whether you have a mortgage, interest rates keep going up, or you're a renter, you know, it applies to both of us.

0: know personally I'm a renter on a single income, so I can tell you firsthand that it's not easy. In our plight for affordable housing, I feel that we can address the cost of living, but we also have policies on energy reservation, for example. You know, we export 80% of our natural gas, yet we import 90% of our fuel. So, you know, looking into reform at our energy reservation policies to keep more for domestic use is also something we look to keep things like fuel costs down.
1: Yeah, because those fuel costs, as we know, they have an impact on so many things, because everything kind of goes hand in hand. You can't have one of these things that we require to live without the other.
0: Exactly. And it all compounds, you know. It goes from housing to fuel to, if you're a farmer, water, if you're a parent, childcare. You know, all these things add up. So we try to have a holistic and broad policy platform to address everything. But, yeah, affordable housing is our number one issue.
1: Yeah, because one of the things that we're starting to see now here in the Hay Shire, and I guess across many other parts of the electorate, is that people are travelling, you know, further and further distances to get employment, to stay in employment. But with the cost of fuel, it nearly makes it impossible. And people are waking up thinking, is it worth going to work?
0: Yeah, absolutely. It's I can tell you firsthand, I was on the road recently, you know, for candidate forums, and chewing up the fuel, the tank is ridiculously expensive. Luckily, you know, we have things like work from home options, but that only applies to some professions. You know, there's some professions where you have to go into work every day. You don't have the choice. So, we need to address things so that people aren't disproportionately affected.
1: I want to touch on a subject that may not have been touched on so far within your campaign, Lucas, and that is about bringing people to the regions as tourists. We know that here in Hay, tourists are a huge business for us, but unfortunately here in Hay we only cater to two types of tourists, those that have cars and maybe tow a caravan or stay in our accommodation, or those on motorbikes. We've got no local bus service around town. We have no train service. It closed in 1989. Catching a bus from capital cities like Melbourne and Sydney is unbearable and unreliable, often taking hours and hours to get anywhere. What, I guess, can the Sustainable Australia Party do to help fix or amend the transport situation that we're faced with, making it more connectable for people in regional towns?
0: Oh, absolutely. It's a massive issue. And I was last year I was without a car for a little bit. I had some car problems. So I can tell you, living in a regional city, how hard it can be when you don't have access to a vehicle. In our transport policy, we advocate 100% for, you know, improved public transport options.
1: Yep.
0: And also, like, you know, transitioning from our major freight works to rail.
1: Yeah.
0: However, it's the connectivity between regional towns by public transport is really sparse. So we really need to look into how we can, you know, fund and also make it more viable to have public transport networks between these cities, so the people without a vehicle, and you know that goes up when you to our senior demographic, which we have a massive population here, and you know that ability to drive can get taken away from you overnight. So we need to look out for those people as well, who, you know, and then that compounds. They lose their car to access, and they lose access to, you know, social infrastructure, family and friends. So, yeah, we 100% push for more funding and exploring how we can intensify our public transport network.
1: Oh, that's really good to hear, Lucas. Now, Lucas, are you ready for the Fast 10 in 60 seconds?
0: Let's do it.
1: All right. Last book you read?
0: Oh, it was Dungeon Crawler Carl. I was reading for my book club.
1: Uh-huh. Coffee or tea?
0: Oh, green tea, for sure.
1: Favourite colour?
0: Blue.
1: Best holiday destination?
0: Oh, that's a tough one. I just went to Tasmania to visit my brother, and honestly, it was up there.
1: Nice. If you were front cover of any magazine, which one would it be?
0: Oh, there was an old soccer magazine called 442 that I have about every single issue too, so let's do that one.
1: Love it. Do you like karaoke?
0: Yes, however, no one likes me doing it because I can't sing.
1: All right, a duet with who?
0: Oh, if I could bring it back, Michael Hutchins.
1: Ah, love it. Favourite meal to cook?
0: Oh, I just made, my signature is a kangaroo mince spaghetti bolognese. A bit out there, but nice. It's good.
1: Last CD or vinyl that you listened to?
0: Oh, it was Violent Soho's Hungry Ghost in anticipation for their, just announced tour.
1: Ah, the most adventurous thing you ever done?
0: Oh, run for federal parliament.
1: I like it. And if you were on any world stage in the world to give a speech, which one?
0: Oh, a world stage. I'm a massive Manchester United soccer fan, and after so many greats have done speeches in Old Trafford, I think Old Trafford in England.
1: Well, there you go. That's your fast 10 and 60 seconds, and I reckon you were pretty close to the line.
0: Hopefully I made it.
1: Yeah. Everyone's a winner here. So, thank you so much for chatting to us today. We wish you best of luck in the upcoming election, and it's only a couple of weeks out, so I guess it's busy times ahead for you.
0: Oh, absolutely. Thank you for having me. It really is an honour and a privilege to be able to stand up for the region, so I appreciate having me. Thank you.
1: Yeah, and we thank you for your time, and have a great week.
0: You too. Cheers.
1: Thanks, Lucas.
0: Bye.
1: Bye.
2: Damn, look at the time. Oh, where are those keys? Come on, it's a green light. Go, you stupid driver. Come on, get out of the way. I just want to get home. Don't go yellow, please, don't go yellow. Damn, stuff it, I'll do it.
3: Don't just get home safe. Get the message.
1: So if you are just joining us, we're chatting with Chief Executive Miss Susie Teagan, who is from the National Rural Health Alliance. So, Susie, what type of, I guess, conversations has the group had with government so far?
4: Look, the National Rural Health Alliance regularly meets with government and the Department of Health, Disability and Ageing, because often the policies and funding decisions that are made for urban centres might be fantastic, but they are not fit for purpose for rural, remote and regional Australia, where 7.4 million people, or 30% of the population, live. And we need much more flexibility, we need different funding, and we actually need equitable funding in the first place. Currently, rural, remote and regional Australia is receiving about $8.35 billion per annum less. Per annum, right? And that is an equivalent of between $1,090 to $4,700 less healthcare expenditure or disability ageing than in the city. And that is generally because the policy is not fit for purpose, or the funding is not fit for purpose, it's inflexible, or the workforce is not there because they feel unsupported and unsustainable. You know, we all really value Medicare, for example, but Medicare does not work in many of those communities because you can't bulk bill because the cost of delivery is higher.
1: Yeah.
4: You have higher costs to run those services, and many of those clinicians cannot make ends meet, and then they leave. You know, and we rely on an international medical graduate or nursing graduate population that generally, not always, because we do have many international clinicians come to rural communities and they're really happy to work there. But we also have, you know, people that go there as a way of getting to the city. And they don't stay there as long as they're supposed to as part of their contract. And so we want to stop that. We want to make sure that rural communities receive the services that they require and deserve because they work in the industries that bring in Australia's income. They also pay their taxes and they pay their Medicare levy. And so we need to make sure that they receive other funding models and receive other policies that allow them to deliver what they need to deliver equitably, because we cannot continue to see rural Australians dying 12 to 16 years earlier purely because of where they live. And they're the sort of discussions we have with the government. They're the sort of discussions we have with the department to develop other strategies, more flexible strategies for those communities.
1: Yeah, because clearly some of the strategies now are simply, they're not working.
4: Well, don't tell people they can just catch public transport, right? Yeah. There is no public transport in those communities.
1: No.
4: There's often no taxi.
1: Yeah.
4: And if you don't have a licence, how are you going to get to your appointments that are 1.5 hours away, 2 hours away? And if you are a clinician like an allied health professional or a psychologist that goes from one bigger community to another to ensure that there is service delivery, please don't cut their reimbursements of the cost of delivering that service or the fuel reimbursement, because I can tell you the clinicians are not going to be able to afford it. And then they will not continue to deliver services to people with disabilities, aging care, and also to provide health services. Let's be a little bit more flexible in the way we allow those service providers to deliver care. And, we know that weather patterns like the El Niño are going to impact those service providers and those communities, and let's make sure that they don't get lip service, that they receive the support that they need to ensure those communities can continue to deliver the food, the fibre, the economic well-being that we require for all of Australians to enjoy, because that is why Australia is in such a good economic situation. Because 2/3 of Australia's export come from those communities.
1: Yeah. And as I was saying at the top of the interview, Susie, is that it's being reported today in Seven News that there is an increased risk of bushfires because we're heading into a long dry rest of the year with an increased fire danger for winter.
4: Correct. The drought conditions accompanied by dry vegetations heightens the risk of severe bushfires in 2026.
1: Yeah.
4: And that can lead to hazardous air quality in, not only in those regions, and also the death of livestock and wildlife, but it also impacts hazardous air quality in cities, damaging properties and affecting health. And the mental health and environmental impact is enormous to the ecosystem, rivers and forests, it's a decline in water birds and fish, and it's just rural people are very much aligned with nature. They understand sustainability. They understand the very perilous balance and imbalance that can be, can change things overnight. And so we just need to make sure that people understand how it affects regional economies, how it affects water scarcity, how it affects the rising input costs for those people that bring us the fodder, the water, the fuel, and also the food that we get. And we need the fertilizers, so let's think more about our cousins in the country when we make decisions that actually highly impact this compounding crisis that rural communities face and that we are often completely unaware of in the city.
1: Now, Susie, at the National Rural Health Alliance, have you seen an increase in the number of phone calls that you get from, let's just say, a farmer from the outback that grows cauliflower?
4: Oh, absolutely. I mean, we definitely hear it from our farmers that have cattle and sheep. I've also spoken with grain farmers recently that have told me that their production costs have increased so much that their profits are going to be very low.
1: Mm-hmm.
4: You know, and it has been difficult because, you know, usually the profitable years will carry over to the years that are not profitable, and so they level things out. So that's definitely, the mental health status has definitely increased, and yeah. Economic counsellors, the financial counsellors that are out in communities, are definitely seeing an increase. I think the feedback I'm also getting is there's anger from a lot of rural communities, not necessarily involved with agriculture, but just in general.
1: Yeah.
4: There's anger that they often feel that policies forget them, and funding forgets them in particular, because they are the ones that are bringing in the economic benefits. And they're saying, why are decision makers, ignoring us? And this is not just about health. It's really about infrastructure, education, health. Why are we being left out? Is it because the vote is not there? And so, you know, we need to listen to those people, because if our productivity decreases there, it's going to impact everybody, not just rural communities. It will impact the city. It'll impact everybody, because the funding that comes in through their productivity will impact the funding that is provided to local governments, to state governments, to hospitals, to education systems, to programs in health, you know, to hospitals. And so I think we need to be very careful.
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6: 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Call 6993 1277. Open Monday to Friday, 8 a.m. until 5 p.m. and Saturday, 9 a.m. until 12 p.m.
7: Hello, I'm Kim Cartwright. The Chinese firm that controls the port of Darwin has launched a case against Australia in the World Bank's arbitration body. Hugh Phillips reports.
8: Both major parties went to the last federal election promising to strip Landbridge Group of its 99-year lease of the port. That's been thrown into doubt, with the firm arguing the government's efforts undermine the terms of Australia's free trade deal with China. The critical infrastructure asset sits directly opposite a defence precinct and was leased to the firm over a decade ago in a $506 million deal. The Chinese government warns attempts to take back the port could undermine our national relationship. Hugh Phillips reporting.
7: The Prime Minister is calling for calm in Alice Springs after the arrest of a suspected child killer sparked violent street riots. It's alleged 47-year-old Jefferson Lewis was beaten unconscious by community members before being taken into police custody. The arrest follows the discovery of the body of a 5-year-old. Treasury has released a snapshot of some of the spending and revenue pressures being faced in the federal budget. The $25 billion hospital agreement with the state and territories is the biggest expense the Albanese government is facing. Weaker economic growth will hurt revenue, along with a higher exchange rate, which could impact some of our key exports. A two-decade high in drowning levels has prompted calls for people to renew their first aid and CPR skills. The latest drowning report shows 357 deaths last year. Swim Safety Ambassador Laurie Lawrence.
9: There were 12 of those little kids last year. But for everyone that drowns in that little kid's age group, 8 more suffer and are hospitalised.
7: The man accused of ramming a ute into a Brisbane synagogue has had his bail application adjourned for a psychiatric evaluation. Matthew DeCampo's legal team told the Supreme Court his behaviour during the alleged hate crime was the result of long-term drug-related mental health issues. To the war in Iran, and Donald Trump is renewing his threat to pull American troops out of European bases as his frustration grows over a perceived lack of support from US allies. Mr. Trump has complained that Washington's partners expect the US to come to their aid if required, Mitch McCann reports.
10: After posting online that the US is considering a reduction in American troops in Germany, Mr. Trump doubled down when speaking to reporters, saying they haven't been exactly on board, adding when asked if he would cut troops in Italy and Spain, "Why shouldn't I? Italy has not been of any help. Spain has been horrible, absolutely." The US launched its joint attack on Iran without notifying most of its allies, and most European partners have refused to become directly involved in the conflict. German Chancellor Friedrich Merz suggested this week that America was being humiliated by Iran and that it didn't have an effective strategy to end the war, likely infuriating Mr. Trump further. According to reports, more than 36,000 active-duty US military personnel are stationed in Germany, 12,600 in Italy and 3,800 in Spain. Mitch McCann, New York.
7: Briefly, the polls are open today for the Nepean by-election on Victoria's Mornington Peninsula, sparked by the resignation of sitting Liberal MP Sam Groff. This is AIR News. Melbourne have registered a record seventh consecutive loss. Meanwhile, the Canterbury Bulldogs suffered their third consecutive loss in last night's NRL. Terry Daniel reports.
11: The Dolphins have moved back into the winner's circle, defeating the Melbourne Storm 28-10 in Brisbane. Dolphins try scorer Jack Bostock telling Nine, "It's great to be back in the winner's circle."
12: For sure, we had our close losses, but as a team, we all knew that we were playing well. Like Penrith, they're a great side, and the Warriors, they've also been a great side this year. And we lost by 1 point to Penrith up in Darwin and 2 points to Warriors over there in a home clash for them. So we knew that we weren't far off the pace, and then we showed that tonight. We got a good win, so I'm sure the boys will be happy, and hopefully the coach is happy too.
11: Earlier, the North Queensland Cowboys triumphed over the Canterbury Bulldogs 28-12. The result marks North Queensland's second straight win. Cowboys coach Todd Payton says it was a pleasing performance.
13: The thing I also like is how consistent we've been getting in our own end, not making errors and putting us under pressure there. So everyone's contributing. Real team performance tonight and pleasing.
11: Terry Daniel, Air Sport.
7: In AFL action, Fremantle defeated the Western Bulldogs.
14: So after 32 minutes and 48 seconds of the final quarter, Dockers 17-12-1-14, 12-point win over the Dogs, 15-12-102. Good game of football.
7: The result leaves the Dockers at the top of the ladder. Adelaide topped Port Adelaide 11-10-76 to 11-9-75. In Super Rugby, Western Force defeated Waratahs. The Hurricanes beat the Crusaders. Australian Independent Radio News.
15: 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Good afternoon, a top of 28 and partly cloudy. Today, with some winds, they are northeasterly, 25 to 35 kilometres per hour. The fire danger rating is moderate. If you are outdoors, then sun protection up until 2:10 p.m. and a sunset at 5:38. Let's have a look and see what's happening across the Riverina. 25 in Wagga, 26 for Denny, 27 for Griffith, Bulligal, Maud, Berubin and Balranald, and over to the Murray, Albury, Wodonga, 24 for you. Have a great afternoon.
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20: 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My name is Wile E. Coyote. Genius. I am not selling anything, nor am I working my way through college. And I am going to eat you for supper.
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0: 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The Hot 30 with Maddie around Australia. 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

0: G'day and welcome to the Hot 30 with Maddie around Australia. My name's Maddie, and for the next 3 hours, I'm going to be bringing you the hottest 30 songs in this country as voted by you. Now, I've got to start off this week by saying that I am coming to you direct from the studios of Sunbury FM 99.5 in the outer west of Melbourne. And I've got to say, the team here have been so welcoming and friendly. There is one new entry into the countdown this week, 17 Aussies in the countdown overall, which means we have hit 60% Aussie music. My future hit is from Josh Fawaz. He's done a cover of Like a Prayer. You are going to love it. Craig will be by with the entertainment news and the UK top five, and Trump attacks Kimmel, the TV and radio star that has sadly passed, and Harry Styles has slapped a ring on it. You can get your votes into the Hot 30 by emailing vote at hot30.au. My hit pick is brand new from Sergeant Slick. Well, it's actually not brand new. He released it a few years ago and it's making a comeback now. It's Sergeant Slick and the Pet Shop Boys, Always On My Mind, Recut. Also, Peter Reynolds will be by with the global number ones and the news wrap-up in LA Spins next hour. And Richard will be by with US Top 5. I'll have chart news and a ton more. All right, let's find out what you've been voting for.
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0: One man, 30 hits, zero compromises. He's not here to play it safe. He's here to play them all. 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
11: Last week in the Hot 30 with Maddie, this song notched up week number 3 in the number 1 position. I'm talking Milky and Aussie Pannell and their version of Just The Way You Are. 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

0: Dropping down two spots this week in the Hot 30 with Maddie, it's Cat's Eye and Pinky Up. That song only entered the chart a week ago and it's already down two. Also in there, last week's number one, Milky and Pinal, Just the Way You Are. They've spent 3 weeks in the number one position. Will they do it again? Well, it's up to your votes. We'll find out by the end of the show. Not too far away, Craig will be by with your entertainment news and tell you how Trump has attacked Kimmel, but this one is holding strong in the number 29 position. It's Aussie Sergeant Slick and his recut of the Bee Gees, Tragedy. You're on the Hot 30 with Maddie.
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0: Oldies back to back there in the Hot 30 with Maddie, and that is Jolly on Petch, Saving My Love, dropping down two spots this week to number 28. Also in there, holding strong in the number 29 position, Sergeant Slick and his recut of the Bee Gees and their song Tragedy. Well, after this, a brand new entry into the countdown, but first, Craig is standing by with all your entertainment news.
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3: Hey everybody, this is Craig checking your entertainment news. The Australian media industry is mourning the loss of one of its most beloved voices, with broadcaster and entertainer James Valentine passing away at the age of 64 following a battle with esophageal cancer. Best known for hosting Afternoons on ABC Radio Sydney for more than two decades, Valentine also fronted The Afternoon Show, TVTV, and narrated Come Dine With Me Australia. Beyond broadcasting, he was also a celebrated saxophonist who toured with The Models, Kate Sobrano and Jojo Zepp. The wedding bells could be ringing for Harry Styles and Zoe Kravitz, with reports the couple are engaged. The 32-year-old former One Direction singer and the 37-year-old Batman actress have reportedly shared the news with a small circle of friends, with Kravitz spotted showing off a huge diamond ring while kissing Styles in London. The notoriously private pair first went public with their romance 8 months ago after being spotted arm-in-arm in Rome. Neither has officially confirmed the engagement, but it looks like Harry's finally found what makes you beautiful and put a ring on it. And the ABC network in America has confirmed it's standing by Jimmy Kimmel after his controversial expectant widow joke about US First Lady Melania Trump. The late-night host quipped during a parody segment that Melania had a glow like an expectant widow ahead of her 56th birthday and just days before an alleged assassination attempt on President Donald Trump at the White House correspondent dinner. Melania hit back, calling Kimmel's words corrosive and demanding ABC take a stand, while the president called for him to be fired. The network insiders say it's back to taping as usual, with no plans to suspend or cancel the show. That's it for the world of entertainment right now. I'll be back later on the Hot 30 with Maddie.
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0: This week to number 26, Disco Lines and Tinashe with No Broke Boys, that song, having spent 2 weeks in the number one position last year in the countdown, and brand new to the countdown, last week's former future hit, DLE, and Sing Double with Can't Get You Out of My Head. If you like it, you can vote for it. Vote at hot30.au. Not too far away in the Hot 30, I will have a flashback. We'll catch up with Craig for the UK Top 5, and my future hit from Josh Fawaz, Like a Prayer. He's an Aussie as well. He's coming up as well as the top 25 songs in this country as voted by you. You're on the Hot 30 with Maddie.
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0: Welcome back to the Hot 30 with Maddie, coming to you from the Sunbury Radio Studios in northwest of Melbourne. On the way for you in the next 30 minutes, a flashback to 2003 from the late great Avicii. I've also got Craig popping by with the UK Top 5 and my future hit from Josh Fawaz, Like a Prayer. Now, he has taken Madonna's song and he's redone it in a very different way. It is really cool. That is coming up for you in a couple of moments. This one is down 14. Bruno Mars, I Just Might. You're on the Hot 30 with Maddie. 25.

0: This week in the Hot 30 with Maddie from Josh for Waz. It's called Like a Prayer. If you like it, you can vote for it. Vote at hot30withmaddie.au. Also in there, down 14 spots from last week in the countdown to number 25, Bruno Mars and the Ultimix of I Just Might. Not too far away in the Hot 30, I've got a flashback to 2013. Right now, Craig is standing by with your UK Top 5.
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2: Craig here for this week's UK Top 5. There's been a Coachella-shaped shake-up on the chart this week. Off the back of his headline set, Justin Bieber lands two songs in the top 5. First, Daisies leaps back into the top 5 at number 5. Aussie Tame Impala's Dracula slips two spots to number 4. Bieber strikes again at number 3. Beauty and a Beat, his 2012 collab with Nicki Minaj, climbs back up to a brand new peak a full 14 years after release. After 5 consecutive weeks and 8 weeks in total at the summit, Sam Fender and Olivia Dean's Rain Me In has finally been toppled, sliding to number 2. Olivia is currently busy with other things though. She kicked off her global Art of Loving tour in Glasgow.

Glasgow last week. And who's reined them in? Well, it's Olivia Rodrigo, back with a brand new track and straight in at number one with Drop Dead. It's her fourth UK chart topper, joining Driver's License, Good For You and Vampire, and it's the first taste of her upcoming third album, You Seem Pretty Sad For A Girl So In Love, due on June the 12th. That's the UK Top 5. Now back to the Hot 30 with Maddie around Australia. 24.

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1: 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It's Dave Audet. 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
3: 43. Don't

0: Moving up four spots this week in the Hot 30 with Maddie, that is Jennifer Lopez and David Guetta with Save Me Tonight. Also in there, holding on to the number 24 position for a second week in a row, Taylor Swift and Opalite. That, of course, is the Sing Kings remix you've heard in the Hot 30 with Maddie. Not too far away, a flashback to 2013 from the late great Avicii. This one has dropped down three and out of the top 20 to number 22. It's Harry Styles and American Girls. You're on the Hot 30 with Maddie.
1: 22.

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0: Remaining unchanged from last week in the countdown, David Guetta, Teddy Swims and Tones and I with Gone, Gone, Gone, holding strong in that number 21 position. Also in there, a flashback to 2013 with Avicii and his song Levels, and dropping down three spots to number 22, Harry Styles and American Girls. Well, around the corner in the Hot 30, we'll be catching up with Peter Reynolds for the global number ones and the news wrap-up in LA Spins, plus my hit pick from Sergeant Slick and the Pet Shop Boys, his Melbourne recut of Always On My Mind. But right around the corner, I've got an instant request for a Sunbury FM listener.
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4: Voting for the upcoming Farah by-election is on Saturday the 9th of May at the Hay War Memorial High School at 216 Pine Street, Hay. Entry is via Morgan Street, with the polling place situated in the school hall. Times are opening at 8 a.m. and closing at 6 p.m. sharp. That's the Farah by-election on Saturday the 9th of May 2026 at the Hay War Memorial High School, 216 Pine Street, Hay. Entry via Morgan Street. The polling place is in the school hall, open from 8 a.m. and polling closes at 6 p.m. sharp.
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30 with Maddie, hour number two. What does that mean? Well, it means I'm about to get stuck into the top 20 songs in this country as voted by you. I've got a request coming in just a couple of moments for a Sunbury FM listener. Peter Reynolds will be by with the global number ones and the news wrap-up in LA Spins. Plus, he's got the hit of the week, which is Olivia Rodrigo and her song Drop Dead. My hit pick is on the way from Sergeant Slick with the Pet Shop Boys. Always on my mind, it's his Melbourne recut. And don't forget, you can always catch up with the Hot 30 by going to hot30.au or following me on Facebook.

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4: 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And I've got to say g'day to Alicia, who requested this song. It's the Goo Goo Dolls and Steve Aoki and

0: Moving up six spots this week in the Hot 30 with Maddie, Tristan Black featuring Bianca. It was a former future hit, now at number 20 and still on the way up, Wildfire. Also in there, going out to Alicia, who listens to Sunbury FM and works at Sunbury FM. Just letting you know, they twisted my arm. The Goo Goo Dolls and Steve Aoki and Iris. Not too far away in the Hot 30, we'll be catching up with Peter Reynolds and LA Spins. This one is up one. It's our very own Jean-Luc with Nick J, When Love Takes Over.
1: Number 19. It's coming.

0: Dropping down one spot this week in the Hot 30 with Maddie, Taylor Swift and The Fate of Ophelia. That song having spent 2 weeks in the number one position. Also in there, up one to number 19, John Luke and Nick J, When Love Takes Over. Well, it's time to catch up with Peter Reynolds. He's in the LA studios of the Hot 30 with LA Spins.
1: Hi, I'm Peter Reynolds, and this is LA Spins, the weekly entertainment show on everything that's hot in LA and Hollywood.
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1: Snap stock jumped on plans to lay off up to 16% of its workforce, citing AI as the reason. Uber announced it will pick up customer returns for retail purchases made on Uber Eats, like Best Buy and Dick's Sporting Goods. Google will now let users connect their photos to the Gemini chatbot and Nano Banana. Dozens of Chinese-made humanoid robots whiz past human runners in a half-marathon race in Beijing. Let that sink in.
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1: Olivia Rodrigo is back with her third studio album, You Seem Pretty Sad, for A Girl So In Love, coming June 12th. She also made an unannounced appearance at Coachella's Weekend 2 alongside Addison Rae. The 23-year-old Grammy winner was in a two-year relationship with actor Lewis Partridge, but they broke up last December. Rodrigo's friends were stunned when she told them they broke up because the couple seemed so close and so happy. The good news is that breakup provided lots of inspiration for the new album, like this first single, which we love. Here's Olivia Rodrigo with the song of the week, Drop Dead.

0: Drop Dead. That was Olivia Rodrigo with the song of the week, Drop Dead. LA Spins is available on all music and podcast platforms. That's LA Spins, you know, with a Z. And that's what's happening in LA and Hollywood. For LA Spins, I'm Peter Reynolds. So long from the City of Angels. 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
1: Number 17.

blind, the flowers bloom. You quiet in the loudest room. I was dancing. I heard the loudest whispers, never made it true. You were looking for an answer while I was looking for you. Yeah, you were dancing.

0: Holding strong in the number 16 position this week in the Hot 30 with Maddie Kelly, Holiday and Dancing Too. I've got to admit, I'm a big fan of that song, but I also love his work with Peking Duck as well. Also in there, up one, another Aussie, Sonny Federa and Crystal with Loving You in at number 17. Right around the corner in the Hot 30, my hit pick from Sergeant Slick and the Pet Shop Boys, Always On My Mind. It's his Melbourne recut, but up next, I've got the top 15 songs in this country that have been voted in by you.
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0: Welcome back to the Hot 30 with Maddie. Coming up for you in the next 30 minutes, the number one song from this week 4 years ago. Do you know what it is? Well, you'll find out in the next 30 minutes. My hit pick from Sergeant Slick and the Pet Shop Boys, Always On My Mind. It's his Melbourne recut. Apparently he released it a couple of years ago, but it's just gaining traction right now. And this one has dropped down 3 spots from last week in the countdown. It's Alex Warren and Fever Dream. You're on the Hot 30 with Maddie.
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0: Five spots this week in the Hot 30 with Maddie. It's Yes Boone, All I Really Want, the River Star remix. That song, having spent 5 weeks in the number one posse this year in the Hot 30 with Maddie. Also in there, down three to number 15, Alex Warren and the Ulti remix of Fever Dream. If there's a song you want to hear on the Hot 30, well, it's so easy. Vote at hot30.au. Well, it's time for my hit pick for this week from Sergeant Slick and the Pet Shop Boys. Always on my mind, it's Sergeant Slick's Melbourne Recut.
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You are always.

0: my breath. Moving up 9 spots this week in the countdown, and it is not the biggest mover either. It's Caitlin Aragon and Haven making a comeback with I Run. Also in there, my hit pick for this week in the countdown, Sergeant Slick and the Pet Shop Boys, Always On My Mind. It's his Melbourne recut. Now, apparently he released it a few years ago, and it started gaining traction now. I like the way he's remixed the White Label into something brand new. Not too far away, you're going to find out what was the number one song this week in the Hot 30 4 years ago, but this one has dropped down 2 and out of the top 10 to number 12. It's Fisher and Rain. 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

0: Dropping down three spots this week in the Hot 30 with Maddie to number 11, Pink Panthers and Zara Larsson with Stateside. Also in there, the song that was number one 4 years ago today, Chisap and Mason Watts to the Moon and Back. Dropping down two this week to number 12, Fisher and Rain. Around the corner in the Hot 30, I'll be catching up with Craig with more entertainment news. Richard Tucker will be by with the US Top 5. But up next, I've got an instant request for a far north Queensland listener from Cool FM.
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4: 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Right here on 2HayFM, the gateway to the outback.
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0: Welcome back to the Hot 30 with Maddie. Hour number three. What does that mean? Well, it means I've got the top 10 songs in this country that have been voted in by you. I've got an instant request coming for a Far North Queensland listener in just a couple of moments. More entertainment news with Craig Smith before he goes on assignment for the rest of May. And he's got good news for an Aussie actor. And Tay-Tay is taking on AI with her very own cease and desist. Plus, the news of the biggest movie this year, one I cannot wait to see myself. Richard from Tucker 56 Radio will be by with the US Top 5. If you miss an episode of the Hot 30, well, don't stress. 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All right, let's find out what you've been voting for this hour in the Hot 30 with Maddie.
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0: The ulti mix of Bebe Rexha and New Religion. Ozzy Vassy has teamed up with Mind Electric for On Me. And another Aussie duo, Fisher and Tones and I, with Favour.
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0: 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This one's going out to Steffi. She listens to Cool FM in Innisfail in Far North Queensland, and she wants to hear a classic song out of 2001. It's Planet Funk and Chase the Sun. 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

0: Dropping down 10 spots this week on the Hot 30 with Maddie, it's Zoe Bardwey with Nick J, Release Me 26, in at number 10. Also going out to Steffi, who listens to Cool FM in Far North Queensland, Planet Funk and Chase the Sun out of the year 2001. Craig is not too far away with the entertainment news, and he'll tell you all about Tay-Tay's AI Cease and Desist. This one, however, has moved up 6 spots. It's Bebe Rexha and the Ultimix of New Religion. You're on the Hot 30 with Maddie.
1: Number 9.

0: Dropping down six spots this week in the Hot 30 with Maddie to number eight, it's Tame Impala and Jenny with Dracula. I'll tell you what, infusing that with Jenny has relaunched that song back into the charts globally. Also, moving up six to number nine, Bebe Rexha and New Religion. That was the ultimate mix you've heard in the Hot 30. Well, Craig is standing by to tell you all about the biggest movie that is coming out this year.
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3: Hey, it's Craig back with more entertainment news. Jurassic Park star Sam Neill has revealed he's now cancer-free 4 years after being diagnosed with stage 3 blood cancer. The 78-year-old New Zealand actor said the chemotherapy had initially kept him alive, but eventually stopped working, leaving him fearing the worst. Neill then underwent groundbreaking CAR-T cell therapy, which trains the immune system to recognize and destroy cancer cells. A recent scan has confirmed there is no cancer left in the body, with the actor describing the result as extraordinary. Well, Taylor Swift is taking on artificial intelligence, filing trademark applications to protect her voice and image from deepfakes and scams. The pop superstar has lodged paperwork with the US Patent and Trademark Office covering two audio recordings of her voice and one image of her performing on stage. Swift has been the target of numerous AI fakes in recent years, including phony clips promoting cookware and even manipulated photos shared by US President Donald Trump, suggesting she backed his candidacy. If successful, the trademarks could allow her to challenge imitations that are confusingly similar to the real thing. Looks like the next Bad Blood feud could be Taylor versus the algorithms. And Ted Lasso fans, mark the calendar and believe. The fourth season of the hit comedy will return on August the 5th, with the first trailer just dropping. This time, Ted and the Richmond crew turn their attention to coaching a woman's second division team, with Jason Sudeikis, Hannah Waddingham and Brett Goldstein all back in the mix. And in cinemas, Wile E. Coyote is finally getting his day in court. Coyote vs. Acme, the long-shelved, half-animated, half-live-action film, has been rescued from development hell and will hit Australian cinemas on August 28th, with Will Fort and John Cena leading the charge. Beep, beep. Let's wrap the entertainment news. I'll be off on assignment for the rest of May, so we'll see you all in June. Now back to the Hot 30 with Maddie.
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0: On the Hot 30 with Matty, Vassie has moved up 7 spots with Mind Electric and On Me in at number 6. Also in there, up 2 this week to number 7, Somber and Homewrecker. That is the Ulti Mix you've heard in the Hot 30 with Matty. Around the corner, we are going to get stuck into the pointy end of the countdown with the top 5 songs. Also, Richard Tucker will be by with the US top 5, and I'm going to try to dig up a really cool flashback. It's all up next. You're on the Hot 30 with Matty right around Australia.
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8: You'll be amazed at what you can get out of contributing and volunteering with a land care or community group near you. It's not just about helping reconnect and revitalise and regenerate our landscapes. It's all about community building. It's more than the sum of the parts. The connections you make, the friendships, the therapeutic aspect of being out in nature, but also that slow burn effect of being part of a project that doesn't happen overnight. It doesn't happen this month and next month. There's these longer term goals that you're leaving a legacy for the next generation. And that is truly priceless.
9: This autumn, relax and unwind in the Hayshire with bird watching, walk along the Murrumbidgee River, go exploring by bike, visit one of our many museums, or why not throw a line in and see what you catch?
10: Thanks for that, John. So what are you waiting for? Head on out today and explore our backyard. Enjoy.

Australia on the way for you in the next 30 minutes. I'm going to take you back to 1997 when a country song was remixed by House Traffic. You'll find out what that is in about 25 minutes. Richard Tucker will be by with the US Top 5, and this one is up too. It's a song that just does not leave the countdown. It's Olivia Dean and Man I Need. This is the Ulti Mix. You're on the

0: Some number four, Fisher and Tones and I have teamed up to give you a favour. That is the name of the song. Also up to this week to number five, Olivia Dean and Man I Need, the song that spent 12 weeks non-consecutively in the number one position. Well, it's time to catch up with Richard Tucker. He's got your US top five.
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1: The biggest hits in the USA. Time for the US Top 5. At number 5 this week is Ella Langley with Be Her. The country singer made a splash at Stagecoach 2026, performing solo for the first time. In at number 4 is Man I Need from Olivia Dean. All 23 songs from the singer played during her blockbuster 2026 tour premiere in Scotland. Bruno Mars with I Just Might comes in at number 3 on this week's U.S. Top 5. The singer brought funk perfection to his first Atlanta tour stop in nearly 10 years. Ella Langley with her second song in the U.S. Top 5, Choosin' Texas, drops from number 1 to number 2. The new number 1 song this week debuts at the top spot. Olivia Rodrigo is back with Drop Dead. The 23-year-old singer is the first performer to have lead singles of her first 3 albums to debut at number 1 on the Billboard Hot 100. 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

Silky and Now, Just the Way You Are. That song having spent 3 weeks in the number one position. Also, holding strong for a third week in a row. Sonny Federa, DOD and Poppy Bascombe and Think About Us. Well, there's one song left in the countdown, but this one came out in 1997. It's a remix of a country song. It's House Traffic, Every Day of My Life.

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1: This news report is brought to you by Shell Roadhouse Hay, located on the Sturt Highway, open 4:30 a.m. until 10:30 p.m. 7 days a week.
2: Hello there, I'm Sean Bindley. Commercial cooking prices in India have risen by roughly 30%, tracking a steady increase in global energy markets amidst ongoing tensions in West Asia. The increase is expected to raise input costs for restaurants, hotels and small businesses already dealing with demand pressures. Ishan Gurg reports from New Delhi.
3: Commercial cooking gas prices in India have been increased by roughly 30%, marking the latest revision in line with rising global fuel costs. While domestic liquefied petroleum gas prices remain unchanged for now, the hike in commercial prices is likely to push up operating costs for eateries, catering services and small-scale industries. India imports more than two-thirds of its LPG requirements and about 90% of it comes through the now-blocked Strait of Hormuz, and it's feeding into domestic commercial fuel rates. Industry bodies say repeated hikes could eventually translate into higher price for consumers, even as businesses are trying to absorb costs to protect demand for now. Ishan Garg, New Delhi.
2: Australia's fuel reserves are holding steady as alternate sources of supply continue to arrive on our shores. There is currently 43 days worth of petrol, 33 of diesel and 28 days of jet fuel supply in the country. Energy Minister Chris Bowen says supply will likely increase with 53 shiploads en route to Australia. Residents on Victoria's Mornington Peninsula have cast their votes today in the Nepean by-election, with One Nation expected to make their mark. The by-election caused by the resignation of sitting Liberal MP Sam Groth. Head of politics at Monash University, Dr. Zara Garzarian, says it's a real test for Pauline Hanson.
4: I don't think there's a better opportunity for One Nation to win a seat than at a by-election like this. Labor's not running. We have a Liberal Party that has been really struggling to attract positive attention in Victoria. And here we have One Nation that just seems to have a lot of momentum. So this is going to be, presumably this is going to be one of the closest elections that we've seen.
2: A federal inquiry into workers' entitlements has heard a bold proposal to slash the standard working week to 35 hours. Unions told the committee that with Australians averaging over 4 weeks of unpaid overtime annually, it's time for productivity gains to be shared back with the workforce. A comprehensive cancer centre will be built in Western Australia, funded by both the federal and state governments at a combined cost of $750 million. The Perkins Western Australia Comprehensive Cancer Centre will service all West Australians as a state-of-the-art facility, with an expected completion date of around the end of 2030. The centre will be built at the QE2 medical campus site and will have room to accommodate 90 patients, plus 40 same-day beds and chairs, including chemotherapy and haematology. The state's Premier Roger Cook says the centre is designed to make a tough journey for those affected easier.
5: This project will cement Western Australia's reputation as a world leader in medical and life sciences and attract the world's brightest clinical minds to our state. The centre gives Western Australians a one-stop shop for full cancer-related treatment and research.
2: Detectives have arrested a seventh man over the kidnapping and torture of a person in Sydney's southwest 3 years ago. The 30-year-old victim was found with injuries to his hands, face and feet in early 2023, following what police have described as a violent drug dispute between organised crime networks. This is Air News. In AFL matches today, at Docklands, as expected, the Lions have had a thumping victory over the Bombers, Brisbane 22-11, 143, to Essendon's 11-13, 79. Eagles coach Andrew McWalter says he'll be leaning on co-captain Liam Baker for leadership when they face Richmond at home this afternoon. Baker is in his second season at West Coast after spending 7 years at the Tigers in a successful era. McWalter says his versatility will be a big asset in the Eagles getting a win.
6: I truly think he is a great player in all areas of the ground, and sometimes it works against him because whenever he's needed somewhere else, we pick him up and move him in. The leader he is, the person he is, he embraces that, but it also comes with its challenges.
2: Dockers forward Sam Switkowski has praised his teammate Hayden Young's contribution following last night's 12-point win over the Bulldogs. Young gathered 20 disposals and booted three spectacular goals. Switkowski says the Dockers are better with him in the side.
7: Clearly a star player. It's awesome to have him back in the team. He's worked so hard on his body to be back in. But I think what differentiates him is just so damaging with the footy. And you see him come out of clearance or centre bounce and kick that goal on the run from 50. There's not a lot of players that can do that.
2: Rio now sit top of the AFL ladder with the third place Sydney to play on Sunday. In rugby league today, the Raiders taking on the Gold Coast in the first of today's games. 26 minutes into the first half, it's Canberra 16 leading the Titans nil. Australian Independent Radio News.
8: 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It will be falling to between 21 and 17 overnight, then into tomorrow, 24 with possible showers and a storm. Monday, partly cloudy and 20. 20 and partly cloudy for Tuesday. 20 and partly cloudy also for Wednesday. Thursday, partly cloudy and 17. And becoming cloudy on Friday and another top of 17. Have a great evening and stay tuned here on 2HayFM. Have a good one.
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5: G'day and welcome to the Hot 30 After Party with Maddie right around Australia. A big shout out to all those listening in Sydney and Brisbane this week. On the Wi-Fi in the next 30 minutes, Fresh Mode versus Montel Jordan. George Ezra will be by Danny Darvin West Funk, but this is Tobe Talk and Fast Car.
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1: This news update is brought to us by Harrison's IGA. In Hay open Monday to Friday, 8 a.m. until 6:30 p.m. and 8 a.m. until 5 p.m. weekends.
2: Hello there, I'm Sean Bindley. US President Donald Trump says he's not happy with Iran's latest proposal to end the war. The White House is now facing a legal deadline to formally end the Middle East conflict or be forced to seek congressional approval to continue its military action. Trump telling reporters he's doubtful Iran's leadership will be able to put together a coherent proposal.
3: They're not getting along. They're very, very confused by what's happened because essentially most of their military has been wiped out. But we just had a conversation with Iran. Let's see what happens. But I would say that I am not happy.
2: Meanwhile, the UK's terror threat level has been raised to severe, the second highest. It means a terrorist attack is considered highly likely in the next 6 months. It follows the stabbings of two men in North London earlier this week. A 45-year-old man has been charged with attempted murder. Assistant Commissioner Lawrence Taylor is the head of counter-terrorism policing.
4: The UK has been experiencing a gradual increase in terrorist threats for some time, driven by a rise in both Islamist and extreme right-wing terrorism. Our casework is increasing across a number of ideologies, and within that, we are seeing an elevated threat to Jewish and Israeli individuals and institutions in the UK.
2: Authorities are reiterating calls for calm in Alice Springs as the community comes to grips with the death of a 5-year-old girl. Accused killer Jefferson Lewis expected to be charged today. He's been flown to Darwin amid safety concerns after rioters demanded retribution following his arrest. Northern Territory Chief Minister Leah Fenocchiaro says it's a time for grieving, not vengeance.
5: Today is really a time of calm. Leaders, community elders have urged calm. It is a time of sorrow and a time of grieving, not a time to be venting anger.
2: The West Australian State Government has today announced they'll match the Commonwealth's contribution of $375 million to fund the construction of the Perkins WA Comprehensive Cancer Centre at the QE2 Medical Campus site. Once constructed, the centre will include 90 multi-day and 40 same-day beds, along with virtual health services and other patient services. Premier Roger Cook says the project will not only bring treatments, research and clinical trials together in one place, but will also create jobs for Western Australians.
6: It's important to make sure that we've got these sort of leading edge medical research and service delivery opportunities. It's also important around diversifying our economy. There's around about just over 1,500 people between here and other research institutes. So this is a big industry as well, and it's an important part of what we do to diversify our economy and create jobs.
2: Victoria's Allan government will create its own IVF fertility program. Ryan Wilson explains.
7: Next week's state budget will include $43.4 million to create Australia's only state-funded IVF fertility program. The program will expand services launched in 2022 by the Royal Women's Hospital and cover IVF and fertility treatments, including severe endometriosis and cancer. The money will also establish Australia's first public egg and sperm bank. The government says the service will include satellite clinics in some regional areas.
2: This is Air News. Round 8 of AFL action continued today. First up, the Bombers and the Lions at Docklands. As expected, the Lions too good, winning by 64 points, the Premier's 22-11, 143, to Essendon's 11-13, 79. Later today, Geelong are at home to North Melbourne, and we go back to Docklands tonight for the St Kilda-Carlton clash. The Blues going up against former teammates Tom De Koning and Jack Silvani. Saints coach Ross Lyon says they're taking the reunion in their stride.
8: It's like all of us, right? Like your organisation, mine. We play our part. We're an important part of that history for that period. Then you move on, right? And if you keep looking back, you've got problems.
2: In rugby league today, the Gold Coast Titans hosting Canberra. At the 62-minute mark, it's the Raiders 22, lead the Titans 6. And the Melbourne Storm have reached a milestone, but not a good one, losing 7 games in a row for the first time in the club's history. Despite taking an early lead, the men in purple failed to convert against the Dolphins, losing 28-10 at Lang Park. Storm skipper Harry Grant admits there's no simple fix.
9: It's a bit real, but at the end of the day, it's, you know, it's life and the cards are being dealt, and probably two parts of it are off the field and on the field. And at the moment, we've got to fix some stuff on the field as well to ease a little bit off the field, I think.
2: Australian Independent Radio News.
10: 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It will be falling to between 21 and 17 overnight, then into tomorrow, 24 with possible showers and a storm. Monday, partly cloudy and 20. 20 and partly cloudy for Tuesday. 20 and partly cloudy also for Wednesday. Thursday, partly cloudy and 17. And becoming cloudy on Friday and another top of 17. Have a great evening and stay tuned here on 2HayFM. Have a good one.

0: right here on 2HeyFM. 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

And we are bringing you the rhythm of the night whenever you want it. Jonathan Charles here, and over the next hour, we're playing the records we were dancing to in 1974 and 1984. This is an absolute classic in the best disco in town.

Voulez-vous coucher avec moi? We probably don't have time for that right now. What a way to start the show as we focus on the records we were dancing to 50 and 40 years ago. LaBelle had an American number one with Lady Marmalade in 1974, a very early disco hit. Welcome to the show. As we always say, the lights are down low, the revolving glitter ball is up high, and the record decks are spinning, those 7 and 12-inch singles. Jonathan Charles here with you in the best disco in town. And in 1984, it was Alison Moyet's turn to get us onto the dance floor. Her debut single reached number 10 in the UK charts. Love Resurrection was one of the best songs of the year and still sounding good today.

Regarded as one of the landmark recordings of the first days of disco, another of our 1974 hits as we celebrate the music that we were dancing to 50 years ago and 40 years ago. Rock Your Baby was George Macrae's debut hit single. It sold 11 million copies and was number one on both sides of the Atlantic. It was written by KC from KC and the Sunshine Band. And in 1984, Prince was having a moment when Dove's Cry was his first American number one. A very unconventional song. There is no bass line, very rare for an 80s dance track, but it didn't stop it being big in clubs.

What a coming together of musical talents. Dionne Warwick joined forces with the Detroit Spinners in 1974. Then Came You was popular in discotheques, as they were then known. Despite Dionne Warwick's long career, it was her first American number one. This is Jonathan Charles. Madonna, Carl Douglas, and many others are on the way as we play the records we were dancing to in 1974 and 1984.

With that opening, it just has to be Carl Douglas. He was Kung Fu Fighting in 1974. It was one of the best-selling singles of all time, getting to number one in Britain and America. And on dance floors, everybody was doing the Kung Fu Chop. That was a dance, by the way, not a self-defense move. Everybody.

1984 was Frankie Goes to Hollywood's year. They had so much success, and it all started with this debut single. It first came out a year earlier, but didn't break through. By January of 1984, though, it was in the top 40 and would go all the way to number one. A huge song in clubs. And 10 years earlier, so was this. I never need much of an excuse to play it. As you'll know, if you're a regular listener to the show, I just love it. William Devorne, and Be Thankful for What You Got. It made the top 10 in America and top 40 in Britain. It's been sampled so many times since then by other artists.

Well, I could have ended with Barry White, who was big in 1974, and then I remembered that this lady was doing well 50 years ago in discos. Helen Reddy was at number one in America with Angie Baby, and in the UK charts too. It was never off DJ turntables at the time in discos, and that is just about it from us. Back next time with another box of records to bring you onto the dance floor. I look forward to seeing you then. Well.

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4: 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So that's Hill's Corner Store, closed on Sunday, the 3rd of May, for the planned power outage, and reopening on Monday, the 4th of May.
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And we have the rhythm of the night anytime you want it. Jonathan Charles here with an hour of music to get you dancing. And how about this to bring you onto the dance floor in the best disco in town?

The very first single from the Mary Jane Girls and the very first track on our show today, Candyman, was a big dance floor and radio play hit, not quite as successful in the charts in 1983. The producer was the force of nature that is Rick James. Welcome to All the Fun. The lights are down low, the revolving glitter ball is up high, and the decks are spinning, those 7 and 12 inch records. Jonathan Charles here with you in the best disco in town. Go on, you know what this 12-inch single is. Chic had an American number one and British top 10 hit in 1978 with Le Freak. The song is all about the legendary New York disco, Studio 54. Nile Rodgers and Bernard Edwards were refused entry by the doorman there. They were so angry, they went home and wrote this song all about it. And the rest is musical history.

Our second hit today to come from 1978, the era of peak disco, a top 30 hit in Britain and America for Funkadelic. And where does the title come from? George Clinton from the group was visiting the United Nations building in New York and saw that lots of flags were being put up. He asked a woman there what she thought, and she replied, "One nation under a groove." And you never hear this played these days, but it's good. Stargard were the all-female trio, and their biggest hit was Which Way Is Up in 1977. A year later, they brought out this track, Wear It Out, produced by Verdeen White of Earth, Wind and Fire.

On the show of a thousand dancers, that is the land of a thousand dancers. Wilson Pickett was the voice and it became a top 30 hit in Britain in 1966. He was a driving force in the development of soul music that you could dance to. This is Jonathan Charles, Sister Sledge, Curtis Mayfield and many others are on the way as we keep you dancing.

into the top 10 in the UK charts and onto dance floors in 1982, Evelyn Champagne King with Love Come Down. It was one of the biggest hits of her career. She has a great voice. We are bringing back those clubbing memories. And let's stick with the female singers who made disco history. Sister Sledge added to their already considerable success in 1981 with All American Girls, a tribute to feminism, but still wonderful to dance along to, and a very underrated song, I always thought.

Probably one of the greatest dance songs of all time, Curtis Mayfield and Move On Up. It failed to chart when it was first released in Britain in 1970, but a year later it took off and peaked at number 12. This is the 7-inch single edit. If you really want to enjoy it in its full glory, check out the 9-minute album version. I'll definitely be playing that again soon. And this is the record that revived Tina

Turner's career in 1982 and led to her being signed to the Capitol label after a period without much success. It's her version of the Temptations' Ball of Confusion with the British Electronic Foundation. Listen to this fantastic voice.

That is as good a last dance up close song as it's possible to get. Brandy from the OJs. And I'm about to ruin the romance for you. You probably think it was written about a girl. In fact, the production team, Gamble and Huff, later revealed it was about a dog. Sorry about that. Anyway, it is still a beautiful single. That is it from me. Join me next time for another box load of great records to get you back on the dance floor.

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2: Hello there, I'm Sean Bindley. US President Donald Trump says he's not happy with Iran's latest proposal to end the war. The White House is now facing a legal deadline to formally end the Middle East conflict or be forced to seek congressional approval to continue its military action. Trump telling reporters he's doubtful Iran's leadership will be able to put together a coherent proposal.
3: They're not getting along. They're very, very confused by what's happened because essentially most of their military has been wiped out. But we just had a conversation with Iran. Let's see what happens. But I would say that I am not happy.
2: Meanwhile, the UK's terror threat level has been raised to severe, the second highest. It means a terrorist attack is considered highly likely in the next 6 months. It follows the stabbings of two men in North London earlier this week. A 45-year-old man has been charged with attempted murder. Assistant Commissioner Lawrence Taylor is the head of counter-terrorism policing.
4: The UK has been experiencing a gradual increase in terrorist threats for some time, driven by a rise in both Islamist and extreme right-wing terrorism. Our casework is increasing across a number of ideologies, and within that, we are seeing an elevated threat to Jewish and Israeli individuals and institutions in the UK.
2: Authorities are reiterating calls for calm in Alice Springs as the community comes to grips with the death of a 5-year-old girl. Accused killer Jefferson Lewis expected to be charged today. He's been flown to Darwin amid safety concerns after rioters demanded retribution following his arrest. Northern Territory Chief Minister Leah Fenocchiaro says it's a time for grieving, not vengeance.
5: Today is really a time of calm. Leaders, community elders have urged calm. It is a time of sorrow and a time of grieving, not a time to be venting anger.
2: The West Australian State Government has today announced they'll match the Commonwealth's contribution of $375 million to fund the construction of the Perkins WA Comprehensive Cancer Centre at the QE2 Medical Campus site. Once constructed, the centre will include 90 multi-day and 40 same-day beds, along with virtual health services and other patient services. Premier Roger Cook says the project will not only bring treatment, research and clinical trials together in one place, but will also create jobs for Western Australians.
6: It's important to make sure that we've got these sort of leading edge medical research and service delivery opportunities. It's also important around diversifying our economy. There's around about just over 1,500 people between here and other research institutes. So this is a big industry as well, and it's an important part of what we do to diversify our economy and create jobs.
2: Victoria's Allan government will create its own IVF fertility program. Ryan Wilson explains.
7: Next week's state budget will include $43.4 million to create Australia's only state-funded IVF fertility program. The program will expand services launched in 2022 by the Royal Women's Hospital and cover IVF and fertility treatments, including severe endometriosis and cancer. The money will also establish Australia's first public egg and sperm bank. The government says the service will include satellite clinics in some regional areas.
2: This is Air News. Round 8 of AFL action continued today. First up, the Bombers and the Lions at Docklands. As expected, the Lions too good, winning by 64 points, the Premier's 22-11, 143, to Essendon's 11-13, 79. Later today, Geelong are at home to North Melbourne, and we go back to Docklands tonight for the St Kilda-Carlton clash. The Blues going up against former teammates Tom De Koning and Jack Silvani. Saints coach Ross Lyon says they're taking the reunion in their stride.
8: It's like all of us, right? Like your organisation, mine. We play our part. We're an important part of that history for that period. Then you move on, right? And if you keep looking back, you've got problems.
2: In rugby league today, the Gold Coast Titans hosting Canberra at the 62-minute mark. It's the Raiders 22, lead the Titans 6. And the Melbourne Storm have reached a milestone, but not a good one, losing 7 games in a row for the first time in the club's history. Despite taking an early lead, the men in purple failed to convert against the Dolphins, losing 28-10 at Lang Park. Storm skipper Harry Grant admits there's no simple fix.
9: It's a bit real, but at the end of the day, it's, you know, it's life and the cards are being dealt, and probably two parts of it are off the field and on the field. And at the moment, we've got to fix some stuff on the field as well to ease a little bit off the field, I think.
2: Australian Independent Radio News.
10: 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It will be falling to between 21 and 17 overnight, then into tomorrow, 24 with possible showers and a storm. Monday, partly cloudy and 20. 20 and partly cloudy for Tuesday. 20 and partly cloudy also for Wednesday. Thursday, partly cloudy and 17. And becoming cloudy on Friday and another top of 17. Have a great evening and stay tuned here on 2HayFM. Have a good one.
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10: The Hay Services Club wish to advise that they will be closed on Sunday the 3rd of May due to a scheduled power outage. They will reopen and resume normal operating hours on Tuesday the 5th of May. That's the Hay Services Club, closed on Sunday the 3rd of May due to a planned power outage.
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6: 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I'm your host, Gavin Livermore. It's great to have your company yet again for another 3 hours of the Essential 80s Radio Show. Hope you've had a good week. Well, this one in the time of recording falls over the Anzac long weekend, so we've got a number of Anzac songs for you as well. But look, there's some notable events and birthdays and all that sort of thing, especially notable events 40 years ago this very week, that disaster in what we now know as Ukraine at Chernobyl. We'll get to that one soon. Let's take a look at this week's Australian singles chart, the top 12 for this week of 1983. Let's hook straight into it. At position 12, this is Tears for Fears and Mad World.

0: Wrapping up that set, position 7, Laura Brannigan and Gloria. Men at Work also there at position 8 with Overkill. Stay with us. We're counting down this week's top 12 for the Australian Singles Chart this week of 1983. As we hook into number 6 coming up next.
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0: Thanks for staying with us with this week's Essential 80s Radio Show. Straight up, we're counting down through the top 12 of this week from the Australian Singles Chart from 1983. At position 6, this is Country Goo Goo and Too Shy.

0: This week's number one, Michael Jackson, Billie Jean, 1983. Position two, David Bowie and Let's Dance. Stay with us. This week's Essential 80s radio show continues. We're coming back next hour with some of the brand new entries for this week's chart of the April of 1983.
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0: 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I'm your host, Gavin Livermore. As we continue, and some of the brand new entries for this week's chart, of Australian Singles Chart of 1983. This is Naked Eyes, always something there to remind me.

0: Mentals, another brand new entry with Spirit Got Lost. Falco is in there as well. Red Gum now. Well, it's actually 43 years this week, April 1983, that this song debuted on the Australian singles charts.
1: Mum and Dad and Denny saw the passing out parade at Puckapunyal. It was a long march from cadets. The 6th Battalion was the next to turn. It was me who drew the card. We did Canungra, Shoalwater before we left.

with Frankie, drinking tinnies in the Grand Hotel on a 36-hour rec leave in Funtown. And I can still hear Frankie lying screaming in the jungle till the morphine came and killed the bloody rat.

0: And wrapping up that set, well, actually from 1982. That one this week of 1982 saw its US debut. The Motels with Only the Lonely, and Joan Armatrading with the last of the brand new entries for this week's Australian Singles Chart. That one actually had an anniversary as well. That debuted in the Australian charts in this week of April 9, 1983. As we continue, stay with us. Plenty more to come. There's some more anniversaries and a few more notable events coming up next.
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0: Thanks for staying with us as we continue with this week's Essential 80s Radio Show. Let's see. One of the, probably the biggest notable event this week, well, certainly in other than the Berlin Wall and that sort of thing, in my living memory, it's 40 years this very week. Well, then it was the USSR, now it's Ukraine. Chernobyl, the nuclear disaster with the Chernobyl electricity plant, that was 40 years ago, the 26th of April. 1986. Wow, haven't times changed? That was absolutely chilling at the time. Well, let's keep rolling through the music though. This one saw its album debut in this week of 1983 from the Eliminator album. This is ZZ Top and Give Me All Your Lovin', the Essential 80s Radio Show.

That one saw its UK debut in this week of 1982, Joan Jett and the Blackhearts with I Love Rock and Roll, to Australia's 1927, this one from 89 and Compulsory Hero.

0: Radio show continues. We've still got another hour to go. We'll be back very soon.
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4: So it's now time for our monthly catch-up with the Hay Shire Council, and today on the line we've got David Webb. 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
0: 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We've got a half-hour dedication to the late James Valentine coming up next half hour. But as we get straight back into it, from 1980, this is Mondo Rock, Ross Wilson up front, and State of the Heart.

0: Well, that one saw a debut on the UK singles chart, actually, this week, from the album Different Light, taking back to 1986. The girls from the Bangles, and If She Knew What She Wants. Goanna in there as well with Common Ground, another Aussie classic rock track. Stay with us as we wrap up next half hour with six in a row of Aussie tracks dedicated to the late James Valentine.
1: And doesn't it feel peculiar? Hi, this is Missy Higgins for Rad. I see a lot of things at gigs, mostly people having a good time and a few drinks. But what I'd hate to see is someone getting behind the wheel after they'd been drinking. Being even a little bit over the limit makes it too easy to lose control. So if you plan to drink, plan ahead. Arrange a designated driver who won't drink. Remember, music lives and you should too.
2: 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Recording artists, actors and athletes against dumb driving.
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0: Welcome back to this week's Essential 80s radio show. As we wrap up the last half hour, well, this one, a dedication to the late James Valentine. He started off as a classically trained saxophonist, actually, in Melbourne, Victoria. Then, of course, moved into ABC TV, did a lot of kids' shows back in the 90s, and then moved into radio, and he passed away just last week from esophageal cancer. He took his own life under the assisted dying scheme here in Australia. Tragic news. Such a wonderful man, inspired many different people, a wonderful speaker. He appeared in lots of, in only a number of bands, actually recorded bands, Models and Absent Friends that he joined with many of the members of Models back in late 1989, but also appeared live with other artists, just to name a few, like Joe Camilleri, which is Jojo Zep and the Falcons, Pseudo Echo, Ice House, and Diesel, just to name a few. So let's grab six in a row. 1983. This is Models. I Hear Motion, the Essential 80s radio show. Vale James Valentine.

Wrapping up this week's show on a rather somber note, six in a row, dedication to the late Australian musician and journalist James Valentine. Anyhow, we'll look forward to seeing you next week right here on your local station. Have a great weekend.

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2: It will be falling to between 21 and 17 overnight, then into tomorrow, 24 with possible showers and a storm. Monday, partly cloudy and 20. 20 and partly cloudy for Tuesday. 20 and partly cloudy also for Wednesday. Thursday, partly cloudy and 17, and becoming cloudy on Friday, and another top of 17. Have a great evening, and stay tuned here on 2Hay FM. Have a good one.
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1: Let's get to the biggest party on your radio then for this week's episode. Lee Everest here at the controls. Let's start with SKT and Stevie Appleton. This is Constellation. Let's get into it.

George, Wish You Were Mine, also SKT, Stevie Appleton and Constellation playing on this week's Dance Party Weekly to get us started with. How you doing then? You doing good? You enjoying the tune so far? I've got a stack of great ones on the way for you. We are going to play you some absolute belters on the show this week. Brand new hottest record on the way, brand new tune of the week on the way as well. And we got loads of stuff happening on the show this week.

0: Dance Party Weekly. So a few of you have been asking, how did your little trip away go? Because I was going away to Europe, wasn't I, last week? Well, it went really good, actually. I went to a Mediterranean island, had a few days away, R&R and all the rest of it. Probably too much food, too much drink. Did some walking, though. It's lovely to get in the sunshine. Right, on the way, we've got this from Dua Lipa, Hotter Than Hell, Jack Wind on the remix. That plays very soon on the dance party. Bit of classic dance from the Clubhouse and Cole, Living in the Sunshine, quite appropriate for the weather we've been having. That's on the way soon. Bit of Chasing Status incoming as well with I'm Alive, featuring Jacob Banks on the vocal, playing very soon on Dance Party.
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1: DTA and Roxanne Wild with Destination. Also Jodie Harsh and Hectic on Dance Party Weekly. Lee Everest here at the controls. Big shout out to Shanice listening to us in Manchester. Big shout out as well to Jack. He's been on from Shropshire. Loves the show every week. Daisy's been on as well. She's down in Taunton. Loves the show. She said, Lee, I'm loving Milky at the moment. In the charts still. Been brought back to life, I know. So we're going to play it now on Dance Party, the original from 2002. Milky and Just the Way You Are.

0: especially for Jessica, that one. Milky, Just the Way You Are, playing on Dance Party Weekly. It's Lee Everett here at the controls. Not far away from this week's hottest record, then. That is on the way very shortly. Looking forward to it as well. And burning a hole in my pocket at the moment. Thinking about investing some more in my in our equipment here at Dance Party Weekly. It's never-ending, I'll tell you. It is literally a never-ending money pit. Right, let's continue with the music. Dua Lipa, Hotter Than Hell, playing in moments.
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2: 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Do you have what it takes to belt out a tune live on air? 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It's the singing competition with fantastic prizes. 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

Jack Wings remixing that Dua Lipa, Hotter Than Hell, right here on Dance Party Weekly, the biggest party on your radio, and it continues right here. Big shout out to Adam. He's in Norfolk and said, can you play me the Clubhouse

0: Majestic and Boney M, Rasputin, and also the Clubhouse and Carl with Living in the Sunshine, playing right here on this week's Dance Party Weekly. Do you know, I've had such a good R&R time, I've almost forgotten the words out what to say when I do a link. Do you know what I mean?
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0: Over to our hottest for this week then. Kalina Zanos is back with her final single from her new album. It's called Stronger Than Machines, from her forthcoming album Anything Goes, dropping on May the 15th. The track features production from No Beals and Daniel Allen. Let's get it on now.
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0: The release coincides with the start of Zander's album headline tour, which has dates across New York, Toronto, LA, and a forthcoming festival set at Electric Forest, Beyond Wonderland, and Elements Festival. This is out on Helix Records. Kalina Zander's Stronger Than Machines.

Chasing Status and Alive with Jacob Banks on the vocal. Big shout out to India. She is in Devon listening to us. Big shout out to you, my dear. And a big shout out as well to Andy, who loved our hottest record this week from Kalina Zander, Stronger Than Machines, from her brand new album. And it's out on the 15th of May.

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1: Sounded brilliant on the Club Classics this week is Rudy Silva and Touch Me. Love that one. Back to 2002 with that one. And we continue with the Club Classics next in hour one of the show. Frankie Wild to play very shortly. We've Come Together, the lockdown anthem that brought us all together. And up next, the Blessed Madonna and Clem Douglas with Happier. Got to say hello to Charlene. She is down on the South Coast listening to us. Big shout out as well to Jodie in London listening to us there on a Saturday night from Northwest Kent. And a big shout out as well to Charlotte in Greenwich. Loves listening to us there on a Saturday. Big shout out to you guys.

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Love playing right here on Dance Party Week. You got to say hello to Jessica. She sent us some love from London and said, Lee, love a bit of garage on the show. Could you play me some? So hopefully that gives you your little fix of garage, Jessica. Big shout out as well to Adam, who is up in Manchester. He says, Lee, I'm a lorry driver. Have you on in the lorry? Love listening to you here on a Saturday afternoon. Big shout out as well to Ben in Oxfordshire listening to us on Saturday afternoon. Jamie in Dover. Friday night in Dover is absolutely on, he says, with this show. Thank you. Danny's been on as well. He lives in Worcestershire and loves the show there. Mick in Birmingham says, Lee, love a bit of Becky Hill. Could you play her for me, please? We play her a lot anyway on the show, but especially for you, Mick. Here she is with Topic and My Heart Goes. Jess Bay's on the remix.

especially for Mick in Birmingham, that one. Becky Hill on Topic, My Heart Goes. Jess Bays on the remix. Jess Bays sure knows how to remix a track, doesn't she? I mean, she does a sterling job with all the work she does, and absolutely brilliant work from her. Right, up to the end of hour one we go. My God, have we done an hour already? It's literally flown by this week. It's Lee Everest here at the controls on Dance Party Weekly with 220 Kid and Good Love now to go up to the top with... Really?

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1: 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Is it pretty in pink?

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1: Welcome to hour two of this week's Dance Party Weekly. It's Lee Everest here at the controls. First show of May. My God, I can't believe we're in May. It's like the weather's getting warmer, the evenings are getting longer, and summer is coming. I've seen the first reels of people arriving in Ibiza this week as well. It looks so, so good. Let's get into it.

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0: bit of Don't Blink, Take Me Back. Also, Calvin Harris and Kasabian released a pressure sounding big on Dance Party Weekly. On this week's episode, it's Lee Everest here at the controls with you, bringing you the energy, bringing you the party. Shout out to Connor and Josh. Looking forward to a good night out in London. Big shout out as well to Leisha, who's enjoying the tunes from Shropshire. Hello.
1: Coming up.
0: Got this for you then on the way. It's called Loot from Jerry. That plays very shortly. Hottest record when it came out, this one. Tiny Temper, Alex Mills, Energy. Too explicit to be done on the TV as well. We've got the clean version, don't worry. The NFL version was very explicit though. You got to watch that back on TV. Tiny and Alex on the way soon. This on the way as well, Fisher and Rain. We don't want it to rain, we want it to stay sunny and dry, don't we? But garden does need a bit of a water, if I'm honest with you. Fisher's on the way soon as well.
1: Now, right here on the dance floor.

party our way into the weekend. This is the Dance Party with Lee Everest. 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
1: 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This is Dance Party Weekly. This is the biggest party on your radio. And I don't say that lightly, right? I really don't say it lightly. I really mean it when I say it's the biggest party on the radio. Lee Everest here at the controls. Sophie behind the glass in the prod squad room. Now, Darren's on to play Battle of the Bangers again this week. Sophie's picked one, I've picked one, and we're going to put them head-to-head with Darren in about 25 minutes on the show. He's popping in for a chat. And right now, not far away from our tune of the week this week, we've got a brand new one to play you. It's from French duo Odin and Fatso. If you've not heard their new one yet, it's a whopper, and we're going to play it for you very shortly on this week's show. First of all, the song that we started 2026 with is Joel Corry.

Joel Corry, Galantis, Izzy Bizu, Stay a Little Longer, which is a song that we kicked off 2026 and start with on our New Year's Eve shows. Don't forget, you can relive those. I know they were like 5 months ago, but you can relive them on demand through Mixcloud Dance Radio shows, your favourite podcasting app as well. Just search for Dance Party Weekly. All the back episodes are there. Hours and hours and hours of content of the show. Let's continue then.

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0: Stay there for Tiësto. On the way next with Beyana Grace and Beautiful Places. That Tiny and Alex track, Energy's on the way too as well. They did that at the NFL and it was a really big whopping track at the NFL. It was on Jonathan Ross as well. I didn't know Jonathan Ross has finished his series for the year again. He only works 10 weeks a year, doesn't he? Part-timer. Unbelievable. Right, Tiësto on the way moments.

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1: Early voting for the Farrah by-election is open for a couple of weeks before the by-election day on Saturday, 9th of May. You can go down to an early voting centre. If you can't make it on the day to vote, you can just check the website to make sure you can find the opening times, because they won't all be open across the full 2 weeks, but there'll be 11 across the entire electorate. So essentially anyone who can't make it to vote on by-election day itself can cast an early vote. So there might be a number of reasons for different people, but if you can't make it, you've got that option available to you. Just really encourage you to check the website to make sure you're seeing when the early voting centres are open, so that when you turn up, you can cast your vote. It's obviously a difficult time right now with fuel availability, particularly out in the regions where people have to drive pretty large distances. So if you can't make it on the day and you're able to combine your vote with another trip into town, there are those early voting options. So I'd really encourage people to check those times, see if that's a better option for you if you can't make it on the day. Postal voting is an option if you can't make it in person at all to vote, for whatever reason that might be. If that applies to you, just make sure you're applying as soon as possible to make sure there's time for that mail to reach you. There's a range of accessible voting options available, and that includes if you're blind or low vision, there's telephone voting available. There's also ratings for each polling place, depending on whether it's wheelchair accessible or assisted wheelchair accessible. Really encourage you to check the AEC website, and you can see a full list of all the different accessibility options and which polling places they apply to.
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1: Yes, I'm Beanna Grace. That's Beautiful Places on this week's Dance Party Weekly. Not far away from our tune of the week then, the brand new one from Odin and Fatso. I've given the game away already, haven't I? I normally don't see what it is until it comes. They're up very soon though.

0: yo. Going crazy, yo. Partying here, I need H2O. Yes, maybe, no. Two of these things trying to take me home. I'm feeling wavy, so.
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1: Okay, let's get into it then. This week's Tune of the Week, hand selected by us for your listening enjoyment. Now, I noticed this a few weeks ago and I thought it's got to be featured as one of the hottest tunes or Tune of the Week on the show. It's brand new from French duo Odin and Fatso. They did that track called Lauren. That was their breakthrough track a couple of years ago. Really, really good tune. They've done a few others since then. This time they've teamed up with Barney Bones for My Temptations. Let's get it on now.
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Bit of Fisher and Rain, also Odin and Fatso, My Temptations are Tune of the Week this week on the show. This is Dance Party Weekly, and it's the biggest party on your radio, and it continues right here. Darren from Wisbeach, Norfolk, is on the show this week to pick Battle of the Bangers. We're going to play him two songs. We're going to play clips of two songs. Darren gets to pick the one that gets airplay. Only one can win. We've picked two big whoppers this week, and he's popping in for a chat very shortly. Big shout out to James, who's been in touch from Brighton on the South Coast. Loves the show every week. Want to shout out Nick as well, who is in Kent listening to us. Jackie's been on. She is in Birmingham, loving the show there on a Saturday night. Hello to Paul as well. He's in Worcestershire. He loves listening to us there on a Saturday night. Big shout out to Mick as well, the taxi driver from Manchester. Hello, mate.

on Dance Party Weekly on this week's show. Sounded absolutely brilliant. The tunes are good. Big shout out to Millie. She said, Lee, you provide me the energy every week I need for my gym workout. Want to shout out Ellie as well, who's just celebrated her birthday. And a massive shout out to Lee as she says, Lee, going for a run, listening to you makes my weekend. Thank you very much. Love all the messages. Keep them coming in through the socials, through the email, and through the website as well. Up next, Eliza Rose and Weekend.

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1: Eliza Rose and the Trip, that's Weekend playing on Dance Party Weekly, sounding big on this week's show. We are at the point in the show where we are going to invite a lucky listener into the studio to pick one of two bangers we fit for your listening enjoyment. Darren from Wisbeach is popping in now for a chat. Let's get him on.
2: Here comes
1: Oh yes, this is our epic feature on the Dance Party where we invite a lucky listener onto the show to pick one of two bangers. We've been carefully selecting the tunes this week for airplay and we're going to put two up against each other right now with a lucky listener.
2: Here comes Battle of the Bangers.
1: And Darren's back again to play Battle of the Bangers. How you doing, mate?
3: I'm doing fine, thank you, Lee. You all right?
1: Yeah, not too bad. Good to have you on. Are you in the mood to pick two whoppers? That's the question. Or one of two whoppers?
3: I am more than in the mood.
1: Because we, as in me and my friends behind the glass, we've picked two absolute stonkers this week for your round of Battle of the Bangers, and we think it's going to be a very, very hard decision.
3: No pressure, then.
1: No pressure at all. Are you ready?
3: I'm ready.
1: Let's do it.
2: Here comes Battle of the Bangers.
1: This is Example and Say Nothing. Proper euphoric tune.
3: Yeah, love that.
1: It's a good tune, isn't it? But, as always, as you know, on Battle of the Bangers, we love throwing curveballs at you.
3: Okay.
1: And, that is epic. It really is epic, and it will win in its own right. But I've got this to go up against it for you. Faithless, Week on One. What do you think of that? Takes you back to the clubbing days?
3: It does. Faithless.
1: Back to
3: absolutely
1: Romford.
3: Absolutely brilliant.
1: Back to the Romford clubbing days.
3: Yes.
1: Big tunes.
3: Big, big tunes.
1: Both
3: this
1: big.
3: Is probably the hardest one you've asked me to do.
1: Really?
3: Yeah. I don't know what to go with this.
1: The hardest.
3: Love Example. Rim. Love all this stuff.
1: Yeah.
3: But Faithless.
1: Oh. Only one.
3: With this.
1: The hardest.
3: Love Example. Rim. Love all this stuff.
1: Yeah.
3: But Faithless.
1: Oh. Only one tune can win, though.

0: I've made my decision. I've locked in my decision.
1: Oh my god, here it comes.
0: It's a tough one. I was leaning towards example, but Faithless, I think.
1: Faithless
0: just
1: wins.
0: Get it on being legends.
1: Oh, Faithless wins. Thanks for playing this week, Darren. We'll see you next time.
0: Thank you, Lee.
1: Cheers.
2: Here comes this week's winner on Battle of the Bangers.
3: All the subtle flavors of my life are become bitter seeds and poison leaves without you. You represent what's true. I drain the color from the sky and turn blue without you. These arms lack a purpose, flapping like a hummingbird. I'm nervous cause I'm the left eye, you're the right. Would it not be madness to fight? We come one. In you, the song which writes my heart.

afraid, never, never scared. Warriors watched, pressed air. I am the left eye, nor the right. Would it not be madness to fight and come one?

0: Faithless and We Come On, Darren's choice on this week's Battle of the Bangers, and that is hour two of this week's dance party done already. My God, tick, big green tick. You know those big green ticks you get when you're done? Yeah, get one of those out. Into hour three we hop next. Brand new releases on the way for a whole hour. I've got so many to squeeze in again this week. Don't know how we're going to do it, but we're going to get through it. Do you remember last week? We were 2 minutes over when we started hour three and we were on time at the end of it, so we can do it together. You, me and some great tunes. Can't forget Sophie next door as well. Right, here we go into hour three then with James Hype, Sam Harper and Bobby Harvey. This is Waterfalls on Dance Party.
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Party, brand new releases is what it's all about. We're going to start the show as we need to go on with an absolute whopper of a track, brand new from Free Jack, Es La Pino, and I've got brand new Route 94 on the way as well next with Just the Girl. Let's do it. It's Lee Everest here at the controls.

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We gon'

Route 94 for Get The Girls, brand new music. And before this, Free Jack Lupino, brand new music from him. My God, we've got so much to get through. So I was saying last week about this time in the show, we were 2 minutes over. Well, if we don't do anything else this week, right, I've got a little behind the scenes techie stuff for you radio geeks out there. If we don't do anything else this week, we are dead on time to finish on time. So there we go. Let's get this on then. Brand new Ruse.

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1: You Rock My World, as Gianno Romano, and also Ruse with Danny Howard, Story of My Life, playing on the New Music Hour on this week's show. Big shout out to Amanda. She loves all the new music every week. Want to shout out Jess as well. She says, Lee, working out in the gym, pumping the iron to the tunes. Keep them coming.

classic Devotion and reworking it into Sweetest Emotion with Ra on the vocal, Karen Harding, Mr. Belt and Weasel before this with Night Moves, a brand new track from those guys. Karen Harding collabing with Mr. Belt and Weasel, highly anticipated and will be played a lot in Ibiza. So I've been watching some of the reels on the socials the last week or so. Lots of people checking into Ibiza, lots of people arriving there and on the party island, getting ready for the summer. Lots of aeroplane shots arriving as well, like out the window. Looks really, really nice there. Really sunny, lovely blue seas. And some shots of some clubs as well. I really want to go. I'll just put it out there. I really want to go, okay? Let's continue with this then. Brand new music from Cobra now.

0: Army sampling MC Hammer on that track. Believe it or not, you can't touch this. You got the little sampling there from MC Hammer. Love it. Right, Piero Perufa has dropped a brand new rework of Let's Jack that plays very soon on the show. Also got brand new Chainsmokers on the way too, and John Summit with Kilimanjaro. Time With You is going to play in the next 10 minutes on The Dance Party.
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And let's jack flame right here on Dance Party Weekly. Brand new Tech House from Piero, and it's absolutely brilliant. Love that tune. Piero always bringing the energy to his sets as he tours as well. The Chainsmokers have teamed up with Oaks for something brand new. We're going to play that next, straight after this. Ricky G and Chrissy Meacham with Tonight. City.

0: That's a brand new one from the Chainsmokers, it's Echo. Before this, Ricky G, Chrissy Meachan, Amelie Eve, and tonight playing on Dance Party Weekly, and it's Lee Everest here at the controls. Right, I know you fancy a bit of this. Brand new Benny Benassi now.
1: Excuse me, can we talk about one thing? Can we talk about

0: Some work on that one. DJ Catch and MI, Betty Benassi and Chicago Baby on this week's Dance Party Weekly. Dropped into our inbox a couple of weeks ago. Lee Everest here at the controls saying a big hello to Charlotte. She says, Lee, love the new music every week. Get all my recommendations for you. Big shout out to Paul as well, who's listening to us from Newcastle. He says, Lee, got the brown ale on the go and it's tasting good, mate, with the tunes. Thank you.
1: In truth, I want to take my time with you. Energy and we need more patience. Yeah, we tight, but we keep things loose. We don't turn things down in this roof. Ah, boy, but we keep things cool. Energy and we need more patience. I want to take my time with you. I want to

my time is.

in Newcastle, and also Shayla in Gateshead listening to us, loving the dance party on their radio. Right, we've got about 20 minutes left with you on this week's show. It's absolutely flown by this week. On the way, brand new music from Tom Novi. Yeah, do you remember he did Your Body, the club classic that we played quite a bit of? He's dropped a brand new one with Chris Churcher. That is called Wanderer. That plays next. And also, brand new Paige Cavell as well. On the way in the next 10 minutes.

0: If you had a strange lump growing on your forehead, chances are you might get it looked at. But a polyp growing inside me, your bowel, nothing. And the polyps I get can lead to Australia's second deadliest cancer. Give a crap about your bowel at bowelcanceraustralia.org.
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Rhapsody, Tom Novy, dropping new music. Loving the fact that he's doing that as well. And this is the new music hour. The recommendations that you need, the playlist recommendations you need for your current playlist are right here on the dance floor. You'll be hearing these in the pubs, the clubs. Maybe you're off to IB for this week. Are you one of the early birds off there for a little look round? Stuff are starting to open, people arriving, lots of little reels going on as we're into May now. It's looking good for a good summer. Let's continue this then. Bad new from Maui. This is called Moon and Back on Dance Party Weekly.

Like a Prayer, sampling Madonna, of course, who's just dropped new music and announced she's going on tour as well. Love the fact Madonna's going on tour. Really, really wanted to see her in my life. And she's like on the bucket list. And my God, she's still doing new music at her age. Absolutely brilliant.

Paige Cavell with Patchwork. That's a brand new one from her, dropped a couple of weeks ago. Was featured as the hottest record on a national radio show, and it's absolutely brilliant. We love Paige Cavell and the work she does as well. And that is us done for this week's show. My God, we've got to the end already. Thank you so much for your company this week. 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Just search for Dance Party Weekly, and we thank you very much. We are back here, same time, same place, next week for another show. Can't wait to bring you the tunes next week. Got loads to play you. Finishing off with Shermanology. See you next week. Take care.

rough. I could tell you were more than the usual girl, more than a pretty dress and fancy curls. 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
11: This news report is brought to you by Shell Roadhouse Hay, located on the Sturt Highway, open 4:30 a.m. until 10:30 p.m. 7 days a week.
12: Hello, I'm Sarah Womby. The Prime Minister says the US is playing a different role in the world under President Donald Trump. Sean Bendley reports.
13: Anthony Albanese has spoken out about the relationship between Australia and the US as he prepares to mark 1 year since he was re-elected with a large majority. He told the ABC that Australia's positions on matters, including with the USA, are changing.
14: It made the decision, without consulting allies, to launch the war on Iran. President Trump was elected on a platform of America first. That changes the dynamic in the world for Western democracies.
13: Mr. Albanese also confirmed he intends to lead Labor to the next federal election in 2 years' time. Sean Bindley, Air News.
12: Meantime, the US Defence Secretary Pete Hegseth has ordered the withdrawal of 5,000 troops from NATO ally Germany. The decision comes after President Trump criticised German Chancellor Friedrich Merz for comments he made about the war with Iran. With more, the BBC's Joe Winwood.
15: Germany is home to the biggest US military presence in Europe, hosting more than 36,000 active duty troops. But amidst deteriorating relations between President Trump and Chancellor Merz, that number is set to fall by about 5,000 over the next year. It comes amidst a wider US realignment to focus more on the Asia-Pacific region and follows previous signals from Mr. Trump that he will reduce the US military commitment to Europe.
12: Six Australians detained by the Israeli military while trying to transport aid to Gaza have been released on the Greek island of Crete. The activists were part of a group of more than 100 people on a global flotilla attempting to break what it claimed was Israel's naval blockade of Gaza. Alexa Stewart from the Rising Tide organisation has spoken with the group and says they are holding up okay.
16: They are, for the most part, unharmed. However, obviously traumatised and deeply stressed about what happened while they were in Israeli custody.
12: The Victorian Liberals have claimed victory in the critical by-election for the seat of Nepean on Melbourne's Mornington Peninsula, billed as the first major electoral test for opposition leader Jess Wilson. The by-election was caused by the resignation of Liberal MP Sam Groth. There is growing concern for the spread of fire ants in Queensland as new nests are detected in the Toowoomba region. Residents are being urged to be on the lookout and report any nests they find. National Fire Ants Eradication Program Operations Manager Marnie Manning says it's important to help stop the spread of the pest across the state.
17: You know your backyard much better than us, and what we ask for you is to, if you look at a nest and or ants and you think it looks suspect, then trust yourself and report it immediately through our dedicated phone line.
12: And the second of the new Tasmanian ferries, the Spirit of Tasmania 5, has arrived in Geelong after a 7-week journey from Scotland. The ferry will undergo gantry testing today before being temporarily relocated to Station Pier in Melbourne. It's expected to sail to Hobart next month. This is Air News. The Lions defeated the Bombers 143-79 in the AFL, but questions are being asked after an image of Brisbane's dressing room whiteboard was published. The board carried summaries written on the Bombers' lineup, detailing their strengths and weaknesses, as well as some private details of Essendon players. When questioned, Brisbane coach Chris Fagan was defensive and pushed back.
9: I'm not going to comment about what was written on that whiteboard, because from our perspective, it's private information. You know, somebody illegally took photos of information that was on a whiteboard and then decided to make a hero of themselves and put it out in the public domain.
12: The club has since issued an apology to the Essendon players. In the other games, wins to the Tigers, Cats and Saints. In rugby league, a frustrated Gold Coast coach, Josh Hannay, says his team took a soft approach in their 28-12 loss to Canberra. The Titans rarely threatened the Raiders, with Hannay saying it was difficult to watch.
18: Yeah, you don't see the signs, but I just thought we started with a soft mentality and they just, you know, came here to work hard for each other. And yeah, we had a couple of chances, but the reality is we were never really in that.
12: The Warriors have made it four wins in a row, beating the Eels 36-14. The Roosters down the Broncos 38-24. And in Super Rugby, wins to Fiji, the Blues and the Reds. Australian Independent Radio News.
19: 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A good morning. We're looking at a top of 24 today in Hay. There is a chance of a thunderstorm this morning with a bit of heavy rain. The winds are north to northeasterly, 25 to 35 kilometres per hour. The fire danger rating is moderate and sun protection is recommended from 10:20 a.m. until 2:10 p.m. Let's have a look and see what's happening across the Riverina. Wagga 22, 18 in Denny, 22 for Griffith, 21 for Bullygull, Maud 17, Berubin 18, 17 for Balranald, and over to the Murray, Aubrey, Wodonga, 19 for you. And don't forget, we have the planned power outage this morning from 9 a.m. So make sure you're prepared. Maybe boil that kettle now to get some hot water in case you want to have a cuppa throughout the day. Have a good one.
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0: The Hay Services Club wish to advise that they will be closed on Sunday the 3rd of May due to a scheduled power outage. They will reopen and resume normal operating hours on Tuesday the 5th of May. That's the Hay Services Club, closed on Sunday the 3rd of May due to a planned power outage.
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9: Mum and Dad and Denny saw the passing out parade at Puckapunyal. It was a long march from cadets. The 6th Battalion was the next to tour, and it was me who drew the card. We did Canungra and Shoalwater before we left.

see Frankie drinking tinnies in the Grand Hotel on a 36-hour rec leave in Funtown. I can still see Frankie drinking tinnies in the Grand Hotel on a 36-hour rec leave in Funtown.

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2: Hello, I'm Sarah Womby. The Prime Minister says the US is playing a different role in the world under President Donald Trump. Sean Bendley reports.
3: Anthony Albanese has spoken out about the relationship between Australia and the US as he prepares to mark 1 year since he was re-elected with a large majority. He told the ABC that Australia's positions on matters, including with the USA, are changing.
4: It made the decision, without consulting allies, to launch the war on Iran. President Trump was elected on a platform of America first. That changes the dynamic in the world for Western democracies.
3: Mr. Albanese also confirmed he intends to lead Labor to the next federal election in 2 years' time. Sean Bindley, Air News.
2: Meantime, the US Defence Secretary Pete Hegseth has ordered the withdrawal of 5,000 troops from NATO ally Germany. The decision comes after President Trump criticised German Chancellor Friedrich Merz for comments he made about the war with Iran. With more, the BBC's Joe Winwood.
5: Germany is home to the biggest US military presence in Europe, hosting more than 36,000 active duty troops. But amidst deteriorating relations between President Trump and Chancellor Merz, that number is set to fall by about 5,000 over the next year. It comes amidst a wider US realignment to focus more on the Asia-Pacific region and follows previous signals from Mr. Trump that he will reduce the US military commitment to Europe.
2: Six Australians detained by the Israeli military while trying to transport aid to Gaza have been released on the Greek island of Crete. The activists were part of a group of more than 100 people on a global flotilla attempting to break what it claimed was Israel's naval blockade of Gaza. Alexa Stewart from the Rising Tide organisation has spoken with the group and says they are holding up okay.
6: They are, for the most part, unharmed. However, obviously traumatised and deeply stressed about what happened while they were in Israeli custody.
2: The Victorian Liberals have claimed victory in the critical by-election for the seat of Nepean on Melbourne's Mornington Peninsula, billed as the first major electoral test for opposition leader Jess Wilson. The by-election was caused by the resignation of Liberal MP Sam Groth. There is growing concern for the spread of fire ants in Queensland as new nests are detected in the Toowoomba region. Residents are being urged to be on the lookout and report any nests they find. National Fire Ants Eradication Program Operations Manager Marnie Manning says it's important to help stop the spread of the pest across the state.
7: You know your backyard much better than us, and what we ask for you is to, if you look at a nest and or ants and you think it looks suspect, then trust yourself and report it immediately through our dedicated phone line.
2: And the second of the new Tasmanian ferries, the Spirit of Tasmania 5, has arrived in Geelong after a seven-week journey from Scotland. The ferry will undergo gantry testing today before being temporarily relocated to Station Pier in Melbourne. It's expected to sail to Hobart next month. This is Air News. The Lions defeated the Bombers 143-79 in the AFL, but questions are being asked after an image of Brisbane's dressing room whiteboard was published. The board carried summaries written on the Bombers' lineup, detailing their strengths and weaknesses as well as some private details of Essendon players. When questioned, Brisbane coach Chris Fagan was defensive and pushed back.
8: I'm not going to comment about what was written on that whiteboard because from our perspective, it's private information. You know, somebody illegally took photos of information that was on a whiteboard and then decided to make a hero of themselves and put it out in the public domain.
2: The club has since issued an apology to the Essendon players. In the other games, wins to the Tigers, Cats and Saints. In rugby league, a frustrated Gold Coast coach, Josh Hannay, says his team took a soft approach in their 28-12 loss to Canberra. The Titans rarely threatened the Raiders, with Hannay saying it was difficult to watch.
9: Yeah, you don't see the signs, but I just thought we started with a soft mentality and they They just, you know, came here to work hard for each other. And yeah, we had a couple of chances, but the reality is we were never really in that.
2: The Warriors have made it four wins in a row, beating the Eels 36-14. The Roosters down the Broncos 38-24. And in Super Rugby, wins to Fiji, the Blues and the Reds. Australian Independent Radio News.
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11: Good morning. We're looking at a top of 24 today in Hay. There is a chance of a thunderstorm this morning with a bit of heavy rain. The winds are north to northeasterly, 25 to 35 kilometres per hour. The fire danger rating is moderate and sun protection is recommended from 10:20 a.m. until 2:10 p.m. Let's have a look and see what's happening across the Riverina. Wagga 22, 18 in Denny, 22 for Griffith, 21 for Bullygull, Maud 17, Baruban 18, 17 for Balranald, and over to the Murray, Aubrey, Wodonga, 19 for you. And don't forget, we have the planned power outage this morning from 9 a.m. So make sure you're prepared. Maybe boil that kettle now to get some hot water in case you want to have a cuppa throughout the day. Have a good one. A good morning, everyone. With the planned power outage this morning from 9 a.m. until 2 p.m, you can still check in with 2HayFM on the community radio app, which you'll find in the Google or Apple store. 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
3: Voting for the upcoming Farah by-election is on Saturday the 9th of May at the Hay War Memorial High School at 216 Pine Street, Hay. Entry is via Morgan Street, with the polling place situated in the school hall. Times are opening at 8 a.m. and closing at 6 p.m. sharp. That's the Farah by-election on Saturday the 9th of May 2026 at the Hay War Memorial High School, 216 Pine Street, Hay. Entry via Morgan Street. The polling place is in the school hall, open from 8 a.m. and polling closes at 6 p.m. sharp.
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0: get into controversies about it. I really don't. It doesn't matter to me. I'm where I'm at. They're where they're at. Let's all be happy, you know? And all I ever say about anybody is, whatever you do, you got to live with it, you know? And, you know, if you're in it for a buck, that's fine as long as you know it. You know, if you're in it for, you know, soul food, food for your soul or spirit, you know, that's great too, or both. Whatever. Whatever it is, you know.
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1: Hill's Corner Store wish to advise that they will be closed on Sunday, the 3rd of May, due to the planned power outage. They will reopen on Monday, the 4th of May. So that's Hill's Corner Store, closed on Sunday, the 3rd of May, for the planned power outage, and reopening on Monday, the 4th of May.
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1: This news update is brought to us by Harrison's IGA in Hay, open Monday to Friday, 8 a.m. until 6:30 p.m. and 8 a.m. until 5 p.m. weekends.
2: Hello, I'm Sarah Warmby. The Energy Minister says 4 billion litres of fuel will be delivered to Australia over the next 4 weeks. In his weekly update on fuel stocks, Chris Bowen says there are 43 days worth of petrol, 33 days of diesel and 28 days worth of jet fuel.
3: Australia's very well placed, given all the steps the government and industry working together have taken over the last 6 weeks or so. We are now in a position where we can say we are very well placed to weather this storm, but it would be better if the storm ended.
2: Meanwhile, the Prime Minister is facing mounting pressure to extend the 26-cent fuel excise cut beyond the 30th of June. Oil bosses are now warning global fuel buffers are almost depleted while the Strait of Hormuz remains largely closed. The federal government says the economic damage from the conflict will have a long tail, but it's yet to be confirmed whether or not taxpayers will receive further relief at the pump. To the NT, and the man accused of abducting and murdering 5-year-old Kumanjai little baby that ignited a riot in Alice Springs remains in custody in Darwin as the town enters a period of cultural mourning. Jefferson Lewis was moved to the top end for his own safety following his arrest, although charges are yet to be formally laid. Community leaders say the priority now is showing respect for the family of the 5-year-old girl during their period of grieving. An 8-month police investigation into drug trafficking in the southwest of New South Wales has ended with dozens of arrests and the seizure of more than $100,000 in cash. Toby Goff has the details.
4: The streets of Chinchilla and Miles have been the focus of a major police crackdown over the weekend, Operation X-Ray Discourse, targeting a sophisticated syndicate allegedly trafficking cocaine, ice and cannabis across the region. Officers have executed 18 search warrants over the weekend so far, resulting in 38 people being charged with a total of 496 offences. 7 of those suspects are facing serious charges of trafficking dangerous drugs. Police say there's a zero-tolerance policy for those bringing harm to rural towns, noting the supply of these drugs has had a profound and far-reaching impact on local families. Officers are crediting the success of the raids to information provided by the public through Crime Stoppers and are urging anyone with further intelligence to come forward.
2: In AIR medical news, a new study has found placentas can identify if a child is at risk of developing allergies. Sean Bindley reports.
5: Phase one of the MARTA research study has already been completed. It proved the genetic profile of a newborn's placenta of babies determined if it will be susceptible to food allergies. Study lead Professor Vicky Clifton says they now want to develop a predicted test.
6: It could be a consumer-driven test where parents who are concerned about whether their child is going to develop an allergy can actually use this test. And the test would be really to identify whether their child is at high or low risk.
2: And briefly, Australia's peak medical body is raising concerns potentially harmful unapproved nicotine pouches are being heavily promoted to young people. This is AIR News. The Warriors' stellar start to the NRL 2026 season has continued. Here's Andrew Lucas.
7: The Warriors have made it 4 wins on the trot, beating the Eels 36-14 in Sydney's West. The Kiwi side led 16-6 at half-time before Parramatta cut the deficit to 4 points after the break in front of over 16,000 fans. But the Warriors surged home with 3 unanswered tries. Ali Ofana, Khan Pereira finished with a double for the victors. Andrew Lucas at CommBank Stadium.
2: The Raiders and Roosters also posted wins. St Kilda has jumped to 8th on the AFL ladder after defeating Carlton by 39 points, 16-12-108 to 9-15-69. Saints coach Ross Lyon says despite a shaky start, it was a good result.
8: Yeah, we had our challenges up to half time, and then, you know, our contest and pressure, we took the game off them with our run and our ball movement, so scoring off turnovers, so it was really pleasing.
0: Earlier, Richmond snapped a 12-game losing streak to register their first win of 2026, defeating West Coast 99-88. Geelong beat North Melbourne 135-86. Brisbane too good for Essendon 143-79. In A-League men playoffs, a 1-0 win for Sydney over Melbourne Victory, and after penalties, a 2-1 win for Auckland over Melbourne City. And in the women's, Melbourne City are one step away from the grand final after claiming a 1-0 win in the first leg of their semi-final against arch rivals Melbourne Victory. Australian Independent Radio News.
9: This weather report is brought to you by Robertson's Bakery, located in the heart of Hay. Open Monday to Saturday from 6:30 a.m. until 3:30 p.m. Sunday 7 a.m. until 2 p.m.
10: Good morning. We're looking at a top of 24 today in Hay. There is a chance of a thunderstorm this morning with a bit of heavy rain. The winds are north to northeasterly, 25 to 35 kilometres per hour. The fire danger rating is moderate and sun protection is recommended from 10:20 a.m. until 2:10 p.m. Let's have a look and see what's happening across the Riverina. Wagga 22, 18 in Denny, 22 for Griffith, 21 for Bullygull, Maud 17, Berubin 18, 17 for Balranald, and over to the Murray, Albury, Wodonga, 19 for you. And don't forget, we have the planned power outage this morning from 9 a.m. So make sure you're prepared. Maybe boil that kettle now to get some hot water in case you want to have a cuppa throughout the day. Have a good one.
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19: 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Well, you can-

The Week That Was looks back at the stories we covered throughout the week. From the weekly grazier report, cookery and music interviews, to event news from across the Shire and beyond. 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

0: you have a story to tell? 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
2: It's Sunday, the 3rd of May, 2026. Aries, make sure you have your facts straight before launching your attack. 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Cancer, take time out for some self-reflection of all your relationships. 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Don't worry about it. Virgo, someone could try to spin you a yarn. It's best taken with a grain of salt. Libra, your energy levels for self-improvement are strong, so take full advantage. Scorpio, it may be necessary for some tough talking if a colleague is dragging the chain. Sagittarius, a stimulating conversation will give you cause to rethink a long-held belief. Capricorn, a meeting with someone new could have career-changing consequences. Aquarius, you need to pay close attention to detail in all dealings. Pisces, be true to yourself and celebrate your individuality. And that's today's horoscope.
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9: Early voting for the Farrah by-election is open for a couple of weeks before the by-election day on Saturday, 9th of May. You can go down to an early voting centre. If you can't make it on the day to vote, you can just check the website to make sure you can find the opening times, because they won't all be open across the full 2 weeks, but there'll be 11 across the entire electorate. So essentially anyone who can't make it to vote on by-election day itself can cast an early vote. So there might be a number of reasons for different people, but if you can't make it, you've got that option available to you. Just really encourage you to check the website to make sure you're seeing when the early voting centres are open, so that when you turn up, you can cast your vote. It's obviously a difficult time right now with fuel availability, particularly out in the regions where people have to drive pretty large distances. So if you can't make it on the day and you're able to combine your vote with another trip into town, there are those early voting options. So I'd really encourage people to check those times, see if that's a better option for you if you can't make it on the day. Postal voting is an option if you can't make it in person at all to vote for whatever reason that might be. If that applies to you, just make sure you're applying as soon as possible to make sure there's time for that mail to reach you. There's a range of accessible voting options available, and that includes if you're blind or low vision, there's telephone voting available. There's also ratings for each polling place, depending on whether it's wheelchair accessible or assisted wheelchair accessible. Really encourage you to check the AEC website, and you can see a full list of all the different accessibility options and which polling places they apply to.
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2: This news update is brought to us by Harrison's IGA in Hay, open Monday to Friday, 8 a.m. until 6:30 p.m. and 8 a.m. until 5 p.m. weekends.
3: Hello, I'm Sarah Womby. Hopes of an end to the Iran war have been dashed as ceasefire talks appear to have stalled. US President Donald Trump says he has not ruled out further military action. Meanwhile, Israel has resumed bombing areas of southern Lebanon. He's the BBC's John Donison.
4: The so-called ceasefire in Lebanon doesn't appear to exist. The health ministry says 8 people were killed and over 20 injured in the town of Habush, where Israel had issued an evacuation order. There were also strikes in the southern towns of Zarahie and Tyre. 4 women and a child were among those killed, according to Lebanese officials. The Iranian-backed militia group Hezbollah targeted Israeli troops operating in the south. With fighting ongoing on a daily basis, there are growing fears of a full-scale resumption of the war.
3: The federal government will commit $1.8 billion in this month's budget to make Medicare urgent care clinics a permanent fixture of the health system. Prime Minister Anthony Albanese says the funding will secure all 137 existing clinics, providing 100% bulk billed care, helping to divert non-emergency patients away from hospital waiting rooms. The Victorian Liberals have declared victory in the Nepean by-election in the first major test of the party's strength against One Nation ahead of the November state election. Anthony Marsh will be the new Nepean member, enabling the Liberals to hold on to the seat after Sam Groth quit. He successfully fended off Pauline Hanson's candidate, Darren Herkus, saying it's the honour of his life.
5: I'll be on the ground each and every single day fighting for the people of Nepean as we lead into one of the most important state elections that we've seen. Thank you to everyone for putting their faith in me. I'll not let you down and you won't regret it.
3: An inspired young female pilot is attempting a Guinness World Record and at the same time is raising funds and awareness for the Little Wings charity. Travelling anti-clockwise around Australia solo, she's currently made it to Perth in Western Australia. Terry Daniel has more.
6: Rose Donald is just 17 years old and comes from Melbourne. She doesn't have a car licence yet, but she does have a private pilot's licence and she's attempting to break a record flying solo around Australia at 17. In her Cessna 172, Rose has made it to Jandakot in Perth, having now covered Victoria, New South Wales, Queensland, the Northern Territory and northwest Western Australia. Before heading east across the Nullarbor Plain this week, she's using the stop for a maintenance check.
7: Jandakot's a big centre. Like, I had my 50-hourly done in Broome and we decided it's just good in every location to get the plane checked over, making sure everything's working properly. I don't consider myself a mechanic by any means, so just getting some of the professionals to look over it properly, making sure I haven't missed anything and making sure I get home safe to Melbourne.
6: Rose will be heading to Esperance and then Kalgoorlie before crossing the Nullarbor Plain. You can follow Rose on the Little Wings website. Terry Daniel, Air News.
3: And briefly, new research suggests a morning omelette could be a key weapon in the fight against dementia. It found that people who eat just 2 eggs a week have a lower risk of developing Alzheimer's disease. This is Air News. To AFL, and Geelong has stormed past North Melbourne with a 9-goal fourth quarter to record a 135-86 win. Cats coach Chris Scott giving credit to the Kangaroos.
8: The opposition were probably what we expected. They are stacked with talent, really good around the contest, and the numbers this year suggested that.
9: Wins also to the Saints, Lions and Tigers. The Roosters have climbed into the top four after a 38-24 victory over the Broncos in the NRL. The Warriors and Raiders also had wins. And both of Melbourne's A-League men's sides were knocked out in the elimination finals as their sports Graham Davis reports from the Melbourne victory game.
10: Sydney will face the Premier's Newcastle Jets in next Saturday's semi-final first leg after a 1-0 away win against Melbourne Victory. It was outplayed for much of the game, but in the 80th minute, Wood, who'd only come on 4 minutes earlier, made the most of his first chance. It came his way when Lino's attempted header back to the keeper landed directly into the striker's path. Victory should have been leading by then, but unlike Wood, and Duca spurned two excellent first-half opportunities. In the 63rd minute, Victory was awarded a penalty when Santos went down in the box, but the decision was overturned after a review. There will be much disappointment across Melbourne, with City having gone out on penalties to Auckland in the earlier game. Graham Davis in Melbourne for Air Sport.
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11: 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Good morning. We're looking at a top of 24 today in Hay. There is a chance of a thunderstorm this morning with a bit of heavy rain. The winds are north to northeasterly, 25 to 35 kilometres per hour. The fire danger rating is moderate and sun protection is recommended from 10:20 a.m. until 2:10 p.m. Let's have a look and see what's happening across the Riverina. Wagga 22, 18 in Denny, 22 for Griffith, 21 for Bulligal, Maud 17, Berubin 18, 17 for Balranald, and over to the Murray, Aubrey, Wodonga, 19 for you. And don't forget, we have the planned power outage this morning from 9 a.m. So make sure you're prepared. Maybe boil that kettle now to get some hot water in case you want to have a cuppa throughout the day. Have a good one.
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20: Well, may we say, go
8: God save the Queen.
20: It was a fortnight strike and the damn thing collapsed.
21: And cannot understand why the rest of the world does not care.
22: Saigon City, named after the great president Ho Chi Minh, has been completely liberated.
23: Well, I'm not a crook.
24: And they just suddenly, the word, they chased us down that hill.
25: The 70s, from Go to Woe.
26: You're only supposed to blow the bloody doors off.
25: A chronicle of music releases across the decade.
27: It's luck. I mean, I had no idea what I was doing.
28: Something I'd like to listen to. Something I'd like to play.
29: Well, we recorded what we had, you know. That's how this one worked.
25: This week, May 1979.
30: So how may I help you? Well, clearly to play some cracking tunes from this month in 1979. Artie here, and without further ado, to a song from disco duo Peaches and Herb, written by Dino Fekaris and Freddie Perry.

Shake it, shake it, shake it. Peaches and Herb and Shake Your Groove Thing. It was the first time the duo had arrived in the charts for 7 years. As expected, it did well on the Billboard Disco chart, landing at number 2. And 5 on the Hot Duo had arrived in the charts for 7 years. As expected, it did well on the Billboard Disco chart, landing at number 2. And 5 on the Hot